0: this past week on Cafe This Morning, we interviewed a Canadian chicken, had howling wolves in the studio.
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5: Yeah.
4: We did announce it, but if you missed it, we're still counting.
5: Yeah.
4: Because now there's so many different ways to donate. You can do it online. Apparently, the bookkeeper who does the online thing's on vacation, so we're kind of waiting on that. But we were well above $19,000 and still counting. So
5: yay.
4: We will fill camp again. You got every kid in camp. Thank you. And congratulations on getting it done.
5: Fantastic news.
6: It's just so beautiful. We're not scrambling. It's more of a community just coming together. Let's get this done.
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6: Yeah, it's beautiful.
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5: Yeah.
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1: Isn't it funny how this technology that you speak of is going to be obsolete? And we're going to be at the point where we can just teleport things. We can just go on our phone and just go, I need this. And this is going to appear in front of us. Maybe in one of our shopping docks. You know, remember that was like on Star Trek. Remember you teleport? Beam me up a six-pack.
2: They had that in the Jetsons, too. 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
1: On the Jetsons?
2: 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Uh-huh. Yeah.
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2: Well, and we seem to mention the Jetsons a lot.
3: Well, it's very relevant in today's world, the Jetsons. Everybody's talking about the Jetsons.
0: Dave, Alan, and Patrice.
1: Has there been a Jetsons movie? Can't they reboot something?
2: I think they were making one, right?
1: I thought they were. 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
2: 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Yeah. I am developing the muscle memory now of hitting the snooze.
3: Mm.
2: Oh boy.
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2: 3:30 goes off and I'm like, you know, I'm just gonna do a little more. 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
1: Stop, drop, and roll.
3: I'm like, oh look it, I'm on a bike. I should be awake now.
1: So you worked out today.
3: I did. And I got my highest output since I've been tracking it on Strava. I got a little gold star.
1: How about that? We both set records in the last 24 hours.
3: What was your record?
1: I went to dinner and had my highest input.
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1: What will happen this week? One thing we know for sure is you've got more chances to see Harry Styles in New York City.
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0: there. It's Bill Davis. I'm serving up the Lunchtime Link every weekday at noon here on Cafe. I'm going to play three songs in a row, and all you have to do is figure out what link that they all have in common together to score yourself some scrumptious lunch.
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0: Cafe this morning.
1: On Gilligan's Island. I mean, again, if you know, you know. I mean, sure. Dave, you know. I mean, either you
2: I know.
1: Were you into Marianne or Ginger?
2: I will admit to being attracted to them both. But Marianne was the more accessible. She seemed nicer. She's the one I wanted to hang with.
1: Yes.
2: So, yeah.
1: The question is, though, if you went on a three-hour tour and got stranded on an island.
2: It'd be Marianne. I will admit that as a young man, Ginger with her whole sexuality thing.
3: Whoa.
2: That did appeal to me.
1: But now that it's not working, it doesn't matter. Give me a pie and send me to bed.
0: Dave, Alan, and Patrice.
2: Now I just want to have a conversation. And Marianne seems like the more conversational of the two.
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0: Hi there, it's Bill Davis. I'm serving up the Lunchtime Link every weekday at noon here on Cafe. 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

0: That's a weird way to start the show.
1: Well, is it on a Monday where it's kind of blasé, overcast? I'm trying to sign into the system. And I got that you must change your password now.
2: Oh.
1: And I don't know what it is, but I think I have to do more than the average person here.
2: Mm.
1: I think I have to do some kind of other thing.
2: Yeah. I don't think they thought you were going to work here this long, and so
1: that's probably what it is.
2: Like permanently expired.
0: Something about this guy seems suspicious.
2: Just give him a 90-day password. That's enough.
1: Well, let's just see what happens. I've got to re-enter all the things, and I'm not here yet.
2: Mm.
1: And I want to be here now.
2: Yeah. Yeah.
1: Hey, hang on. I'm so sorry about this. How's everybody's weekend, Dave? You were at the Humane Society on Saturday night.
0: I was
1: doing the big auction.
0: Yeah. Yeah, it was great. Went really well.
2: Yeah?
0: Yeah.
2: Was your Bob movie well received?
0: It was. Yeah. Yeah, people seemed to like it. And,
2: awesome.
0: We raised a lot of money and had a lot of fun.
2: Awesome.
0: Met a lot of cool people.
2: That sounds like the perfect Saturday night.
0: It was good.
2: That's great.
1: How did the video go over?
0: It went well.
2: Yeah.
0: Yeah.
1: Good, good, good.
2: Good, good, good.
0: People seem to like it.
2: Did Bob walk away? So Dave created a video for the Humane Society auction. I assume we'll be able to share that at some point, right?
0: Yeah.
2: Okay, good. And it was all about the journey of Slobs.
0: Yeah, a dog that came in back in January. Uh-huh. January 16th, somebody came in and surrendered a dog named Slobs. Mm. This is a dog that they had found stray in Idaho. They kept it for a few months, and then they moved here, and then they realized they just didn't have mm-hmm. the capability to take care of this dog. So they brought it into the Humane Society. And Slobs has been there ever since.
2: Mm.
0: Now, along the way, the Humane Society decided maybe Slobs wasn't the best name, so they renamed him Bob.
2: Good for marketing, yeah.
0: And, you know, usually on a video like this, when you do a non-profit charity auction,
2: mm-hmm.
0: they give you a sob story, something really sad. And the Humane Society has certainly done that over and over, because they see a lot of really sad stories.
2: Yeah.
0: And this year, the decision was made, let's not do that. Let's not have a really tragic story.
2: Instead of a sob story, you got
0: a Bob story.
2: Or a slob story.
1: It was so obvious.
2: It turned into Bob. There we go.
0: No, we decided to just feature a random dog. Just like, what's it like for a random dog that comes into the Humane Society?
2: Yeah.
0: And he's been there for a long time.
2: Yeah,
0: you know, January 16th was a while ago.
2: Yeah.
0: And so the video just kind of focuses on all the work they put into just one normal average dog.
2: Yeah.
0: And it's a ton of work. They bend over backwards to make sure that these dogs are happy and healthy and behaviorally appropriate.
2: Yeah.
0: And so we made a video to kind of show, you know, look at the extent that they go to for all of these dogs. And there's a ton of Bobs at the Humane Society, dogs and cats and gerbils and everything else.
2: Sure.
0: But the video turned out good. People seemed to like it.
2: Good.

0: I don't have a final number.
1: Yeah.
0: Humane Society is always really slow about that.
1: Uh-huh.
0: But I know on the many auctions call it Raise the Paddle. Humane Society calls it Dollars for Care. But that, it's the part of the auction where people just donate out of the goodness of their heart. I know that we raised $96,000 just in that part.
2: Wow.
0: So it went well.
1: That's awesome.
0: It went well.
2: Incredible. Yeah. Incredible.
1: Oh, that's fantastic. Yeah.
0: Well, and Laura had told me, she said, you know, some of our biggest donors are not going to be there this year.
1: Yeah.
0: So I don't know if I was supposed to tell the crowd that or not, but I did.
1: Good.
0: I said, look, you know, we're missing some of the biggest donors.
1: Yeah.
0: And we're hoping to do well. And people picked up the slack.
1: That's great.
0: Yeah.
1: A bunch of small donations equal one big donation.
0: Exactly.
2: That's good. How it works.
1: Yeah.
2: There you go, Patrice. Big weekend for you.
1: You know, lots of kids' sports and running around here and there. I finally got my garden kind of situated yesterday.
0: Oh, nice.
1: Beautiful weather yesterday. So nice.
0: Is this a vegetable garden or just flowers?
1: I did one veggie bed and then one flower bed because I wanted to. I find if I do two veggie beds, then I just neglect it and like there's tomatoes everywhere and then, you know, we don't eat it all. So
0: I shouldn't say just flowers.
1: Yeah. I've never done a just flower bed, so we'll see how this goes.
0: Yeah.
1: Should be nice. How about you?
2: Bingo. Well, I already said my weekend.
1: What was it?
2: Nothing.
1: Oh.
0: You did nothing this weekend?
2: No, that's not true at all. I was everywhere this weekend. I was up in Blaine.
0: Everywhere every weekend.
2: Yeah, I was at the big spring block party. It was a little windy, a little gusty up there, but all the cultural dancing that took place.
1: It looked cool.
2: It was awesome. It was really colorful and fun. The people up in Blaine are really, really good people. We had a few of them here in our studio.
1: Yeah.
2: Aaliyah and Luke came in, and just wonderful people. And from there, made it to the Sea Feast party.
0: Nice.
2: At B-Town. Boy, you guys are jealous.
1: Was that delicious?
2: Yes. When I saw you in traffic, Dave, I was just coming from there.
0: I know. I still saw all the signage and everything and wished I had been there.
2: I tell you what, that was you went into B-Town and you had all the things. They hand you a glass of champagne, a couple of drink tickets, and say, have anything you want. And there are all of the oyster people that are being represented.
1: Yeah.
2: All right there.
0: That's awesome.
2: And again, Dave, you're welcome. On Festive Friday, we will be having oysters on the show.
0: Okay.
2: I met some people.
0: You know how to work it, my friend.
2: When it comes to oysters, I mean, it just took over. It just took over. And Patrice, you know, I was telling everybody, I said, you know, Patrice actually gets a gold star for Friday because she pretended to like the oyster stew.
1: Mm-hmm. The stew part was delicious.
0: Did you not like it?
1: I just don't love oysters.
0: Yeah.
1: You know, in Harry Potter, when Ron barfs up slugs.
2: Okay.
1: Wow. That's to me.
2: So anyway, Dave, we'll be having oysters on Friday.
0: I can't wait.
2: There's that.
0: Are these raw oysters?
2: Oh, yeah. Well, all the things. Mm. Yeah, we got the people. I figured oysters raw would be fine.
0: Sure. Yeah, that's great.
2: People.
0: Yeah, I like them raw. I like them grilled, you know, whatever.
2: Same thing. I always thought, you know, and again, maybe it's just me. If I had a restaurant, a seafood restaurant, I would have the oyster buffet and like the sampler, if you will.
0: Okay.
2: And you serve up, I'd like to have oysters served every which way.
1: Sure.
2: And have one plate of that.
0: That's a pricey buffet right there.
2: It is. It is.
0: But well, worth it.
2: Well, even if it's just a sampler plate.
1: Yeah.
2: You know, I'll have the commander's oyster sampler plate.
1: Oh.
2: And they could have them fried and grilled and... Mm. You know, deep, you know, the raw, all the things.
1: Mm.
2: Just, I'm an idea guy.
1: Wow.
2: So, anyway, we'll talk to them about that.
1: That's great.
2: They're unofficially coming, and we'll officialize that today.
1: Okay.
2: And then from there, what else? Watch the Mariners lose all the games.
0: Oh, jeez, the Mariners.
2: They're just banged up. That's not the real Mariners out on the field. So, you know, we played a good team. They swept us, but we're fine.
0: So Cal's out, and who else is
2: Brendan
0: out?
2: Donovan.
0: Brendan Donovan.
2: Back on the IL.
0: Yeah, he came back for a minute.
2: He did, and then back down. And, and we're having some problems. It's like some weird injury thing happening.
1: Mm.
2: You know, it's really bizarre. But
1: has anyone contacted the Etsy witch lady to see if she can, like, just...
2: It's not time.
1: But I mean, maybe just to get us there comfortably.
2: What we did is we reached out to Colt Emerson. He got called up. Remember the kid that we're waiting for?
1: He got
2: up yesterday.
1: Uh-huh. Okay.
2: And great defense.
1: Okay.
2: And didn't get his first hit yet, but it's early.
1: All right.
2: He got the call at 1 o'clock yesterday afternoon that he had to play at 4:20.
0: Wow.
2: He's sitting there. He's in full uniform, and he's playing in Tacoma.
1: Yeah.
2: And they said, hey, by the way, there's a video. You can find it online very easily. He gets the call, and the manager brings him in.
1: Yeah.
2: And they don't have a lot of fun with it because the manager doesn't really have a lot of personality.
1: Uh-huh.
2: He's like, hey, you got to pack up your things. You got a game in Seattle. And I was like, what? I'm sorry.
1: Say that again. Slower.
2: And watch the video. I mean, you're watching the video. You want this great big reaction.
1: Uh-huh.
2: But we're already paying the kid $97 million, and he already knows he's getting called up. But today.

0: is the day.
1: Yeah.
0: So he gives a bunch of bro slaps to the five guys in the room. He's like, all right, hey, thanks for helping me. Thanks for helping me. And he goes, I go right to the stadium? He literally asked that question.
2: Wow.
1: How do I get in?
0: Do I go right to the stadium and just drive there and they'll know?
1: Pass of some kind?
2: Do I get a key?
0: Yeah. Is it a thing or how does that work?
1: They're going to have a uniform for me.
0: Yes. And so it's a fun story. Real fun story. And again, you can see the video. The video just doesn't do it justice.
1: Yeah.
0: But they talked about it on national TV. It was a nationally televised game where we get our butts kicked.
1: Mm.
2: You know, that's an interesting question. Will they have a uniform ready for me? I always wonder about that because whatever kind of team, baseball, football, any sport, you know, they'll decide, this week we're going to wear the whatever uniforms.
1: Yeah.
2: And they've got one ready for everybody with the right number and the right name. How long does it take them to make those?
0: Man. Yeah. I mean, that's a great question. They had to be ready for him. They knew that he was coming at some point.
2: Right.
0: Yeah.
1: Huh.
0: Anyway.
1: But good on him.
0: So we brought him up there so we could get our butts kicked. And but, you know.
1: It's early.
2: Yeah. But, you know.
1: You guys, stop worrying. I keep saying it's early.
0: Right.
1: Well, there's still 842 more games.
0: We do have a great week ahead, though. It's kind of a short-ish week, right? Because, you know, we're all going to phone it in starting Thursday and then Friday.
1: Oh, we're not starting right now.
2: Because it's Memorial Day weekend?
0: Yeah.
1: I thought we were phoning it in starting today.
0: Well, we can do that.
1: Okay.
0: Okay.
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1: Two U.S. Navy EA-18 Growler jets from Whidbey Island collided in midair yesterday while performing an aerial demonstration at the Gunfighter Skies Air Show at Mountain Home Air Force Base near Boise, Idaho. I assume you guys have seen the video of this.
2: Yeah. Multiple times. It's up on our Instagram.
1: Holy cow. I don't know how something like that happens.
3: I don't know either. Like, do they try and find fault with which guy did the wrong thing?
1: Well, I'm sure there'll be plenty of investigating.
3: Yeah.
1: Happened about 12:10 in the afternoon. All four crew members aboard the two aircraft successfully ejected. They're all in stable condition. A miracle that everybody's okay.
2: It's interesting when you watch the video because the planes bump into each other. They don't blow up until they hit the ground. But you see three mini explosions or four mini explosions, and it's literally the pilots being ejected out of their planes.
1: And it happens in like half a second.
2: Yes. To know that those pilots are okay, thank God.
1: Uh-huh.
2: Because I don't know how they do it. I mean, I really don't know how you just get shot out of an airplane, going however fast it was going, and then somehow you got to get your wits about you and parachute.
1: And then you got to not fall right into the fireball that's below you.
2: I mean, it was crazy. The video is absolutely stunning. And I mean, think about the technology of ejecting from an aircraft.
3: Right.
2: And then landing safely.
3: Uh-huh.
2: I mean, thank God they're okay. My God.
1: That video from a bystander at the air show. They did immediately cancel the air show, of course. It'd be weird to continue on.
3: You're up next, Bob. Let's go.
1: Yeah.
3: Be like, no, thanks.
1: They locked down the base. No spectators injured, and the cause under investigation as they try to figure out what went wrong there. These guys are highly trained, so not something you expect to see at an air show like that. President Trump says the clock is ticking for Iran. He warned that there won't be anything left of them if they don't get moving fast. Iran's foreign minister, Abbas Araghchi. I totally messed that up. Araghchi? Yeah.
3: Okay.
1: Anyway, he shot back from New Delhi saying, quote, "We cannot trust the Americans at all, especially when it comes to pronouncing our names." He says the president says the U.S., not Iran, is controlling the Strait of Hormuz. It sounds like everybody's in there stirring things up.
2: Well, it seems like we're the most powerful of all the entities that are there.
3: Yeah.
1: Yeah. But can we use that to bring this thing to an end? New federal report released this week found the number of Americans who live paycheck to paycheck hit a record high of 64% in April. It's the combination of high gas prices, high grocery costs, rising credit card rates. They're now 22.8% APR. That's squeezing household budgets across all income ranges. Even households earning more than $100,000 a year reported paycheck to paycheck stress in 27% of cases. For the 25 to 54-year age group, carrying mortgages, car payments, child care costs, and student loans all at the same time, that combination is producing some real financial anxiety. Here's a new front runner for Father of the Year. Guy in St. Paul got pulled over for not wearing a seatbelt. In the back seat, three toddlers, one of whom also wasn't buckled. Then cops found the guy had outstanding warrants, so they took him into custody. And when they went to get the children, one of them, a two-year-old, was holding a loaded handgun.
3: Oh.
1: Apparently, the kid found it in the diaper bag. The guy's charged with endangerment of a child by firearm access and carrying a pistol without a permit. Both gross misdemeanors.
3: My gosh.
2: Right? Three toddlers in the back?
3: Yeah. Wow.
2: Oof.
3: That's what you took from that story. Not that one had a loaded weapon.

0: in, but just the fact that he had three of them.
1: Well, just any man in charge of three toddlers.
0: It's a bad situation right there.
1: Hard enough just managing one if you're a man.
2: Mm-hmm.
0: Right.
1: If this was a woman, there would be no question here. Everything would be fine. Everything, the kid would be strapped in correctly.
0: Probably not a loaded handgun in the diaper bag.
2: He said he had the handgun with him, and when he got pulled over, he reached back and put the handgun in the diaper bag so that he wouldn't have it with him when the cop stopped.
1: Well, okay. Well, that's okay then. Right. That's all right.
0: The baby didn't have it for long.
1: Right.
2: Gosh. And the Padres swept the Mariners at home over the weekend, shutting them out 2-0 Friday, 7-4 Saturday, 8-3 yesterday. Colt Emerson, the Mariners' top prospect and natural shortstop, made his Major League Baseball debut at third base in the sixth inning, drew a walk in his first plate appearance.
1: Yeah. You know, what are you going to do? I mean, that's a sweep, two sweeps, all six games the Padres beat us in the Eddie Vedder Cup.
0: Oh.
1: Yeah. But what are you going to do? I mean, we're banged up. We're hurting. That's not our real Mariner team that we're going to have by the end of the year.
2: Yeah, and we're more banged up now. J.P. Crawford left yesterday's game with a right triceps contusion after he was hit by a pitch. His status is uncertain. Mariners fall to 22-26. They've lost 7 of their last 10. Brian Wu takes the mound tonight against the Chicago White Sox. First pitch, 6:40 at T-Mobile Park.
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2: Pretty nice week ahead of us. Partly sunny today with a high near 66. We'll see some clouds tomorrow, but the rest of the week is either partly or mostly sunny. And highs in the lower 70s. That's not bad. Friday Harbor has 47. In Ferndale, it's 47. And in Bellingham, it's 50 at Cafe 104.1.
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1: Isn't it funny how this technology that you speak of is going to be obsolete? And we're going to be at the point where we can just teleport things. We can just go on our phone and just go, I need this. And this is going to appear in front of us. Maybe in one of our shopping docks. You know, remember that was like on Star Trek. Remember you could teleport? Beam me up a six-pack.
2: They had that in the Jetsons, too. They had the machine where you're like, I would like a ham sandwich, and you push the button, and out comes the ham sandwich.
1: On the Jetsons?
2: It was on the Jetsons they had that. Yeah.
3: It's mandatory now if we mention the Jetsons.
2: And we seem to mention the Jetsons a lot.
3: Well, it's very relevant in today's world, the Jetsons. Everybody's talking about the Jetsons.
0: Dave, Alan, and Patrice.
1: Has there been a Jetsons movie? Can't they reboot something?
2: I think they were making one, right?
1: I thought they were. And then
3: if they need sound effects, I'm here for them.
0: Cafe 104.1.

0: You have a mail message.
1: You've got new mail.
2: There's a letter in your mailbox.
3: You've got mail.
4: Well, let's start with Lindsay's text that she sent in.
5: Yeah, Lindsay sent us a text about, she said, I found something interesting this past weekend, a phone app. That it's a game that as you play, you earn points towards sending real life treats to shelter dogs that you get to pick. Wow. You have the option of spending money, but it's possible to play for free and impact in real life dogs. Animal Protection Society. It's the app is called Treat. Play and impact real dogs.
4: How about that?
5: That's a nice app for doing good.
4: Yeah,
5: that's fun.
6: Speaking of doing good for animals, a bunch of texts about Dave hosting the Humane Society auction on Saturday night.
7: Yeah, it was at the Four Points, the Sheraton Four Points.
5: Dapper Dave is what I hear you're being called. Were you all tuxed up,
7: well,
5: Dapper Dave?
7: Yeah, you know, I was, sort of.
5: Okay.
7: Laura had said to me at our meeting beforehand, she said, you know, it's a Humane Society event. You don't have to wear your tux.
5: Yeah.
7: It's a pretty casual event.
5: Uh-huh.
7: And I was like, yeah, I don't know what else I'd wear. I don't know. I'll figure it out. So I'm looking through my closet, and I end up with the tux. I just didn't wear a tie.
5: Okay.
7: I decided, forget the bow tie.
5: So a casual tux.
7: Kind of the like the most interesting man in the world look.
5: Yeah, yeah, yeah.
6: See, the problem
7: except
6: is
7: for not pulling it off.
6: When we host these events, right, they'll tell us that there's a theme, and then when you're up there and you're the host, you know, you feel like you got to bring a little extra.
7: Yeah.
6: You know, if it's casual cocktail attire, you can't dress like the commoners.
5: Yeah.
7: You don't want to be outdressed when you're the auctioneer.
5: Totally.
7: And I was. There's a guy named Dave. And by the way, I think we're going to have him in on a festive Friday.
5: Okay.
7: We'll talk about that. He's a former police officer with some stories, man. But he came fully tuxed out.
5: Oh.
7: Like the whole deal with the tie.
5: Was he trying to one-up you?
7: I don't know.
5: Okay.
7: I don't know, but I went up to him and I said, you know, they told me this is a casual event, that I don't have to dress up because nobody's going to be too dressy, and here you are, you know, outshining me.
5: Yeah.
7: But then we had a really good conversation. He's a good guy, but I felt like I should have worn a tie.
5: Just a couple of Daves and some tuxes,
7: right?
5: Huh?
7: Yeah.
5: That sounds fun.
6: It is a good look, though. I call it my Ray Donovan look when you do the tux without the tie.
7: I don't feel like I pull it off. You know, I was looking at the pictures and looking in the mirror, and I'm like, this is a great look on a lot of guys, but it's just not working.
6: You nail it. He's always perfectly groomed at
5: every time.
6: And his casual suits are still not casual.
5: Yeah.
6: Yeah. I don't know what he's doing. I have a clothier, and I can't outdo it.
5: Wow.
7: I have a couple of clothiers.
5: Oh.
7: Fred Meyer. J.C. Penney.
6: Yeah, wow. A couple of them. Right?
5: I thought J.C. Penney was your hairstylist.
7: That too. Yeah, right? That's why I shop there, because I come out of the hairstyling thing and I'm like, I'll go look at the clothes. In fact, this shirt that I'm wearing right now, from J.C. Penney. Guess what I paid for it? Oh, just guess.
6: $14.
7: $9.
5: $9?
7: It's a $9 shirt.
6: See that?
7: Right?
5: A $9 shirt.
7: $9.
6: Yeah. See, he could go to places and have options. I have to shop at the Chunkahontas Hut.
7: Mm.
6: And there's only so many different options you get, right?
7: I'm also limited because I wear a large tall, and only a few places carry tall sizes. JCPenney happens to be one of them. Kohl's carries tall sizes. Mm. Fred Meyer carries tall sizes.
6: Mm-hmm. Yeah, well, limited at the Chunkahontas Hut.
5: The Chunkahontas Hut.
7: Wow, yeah. Where is that? Is that in the mall?
6: It's over yonder.
7: It's
6: out behind the mall.
7: Yeah, sure.
6: Deep behind the mall.
5: Mm.
6: The side street.
5: You got to go down the back alley.
6: You do.
5: To get to the Chunkahontas Hut.
6: Yeah.
7: You know, there's a business idea for you.
5: There you go.
7: The Chunkahontas Hut.
5: Nick texted in on Friday. We just didn't quite get to it. He says, good morning. Question about the song Missing by Everything But the Girl. I've never heard this song, and I've heard it twice in the last couple of weeks on your show. He's curious if this is a favorite song of one of the three of us.
7: Oh, I see.
6: Well, it's a song that I think was brought back as it did well. It got requested somewhere along the line.
5: Uh-huh. Yeah.
6: And it just started to resonate with the audience. And I think Scotty brought it back into rotation.
5: Yeah.
6: If you know, you know.

0: It needs more cowbell.
1: Yeah.
0: There you go. Is it, what are they hitting there? Is that like a...
2: That's a cowbell, right? Yeah.
1: Or is it a wood block?
2: Oh, it might be a wood block. I don't have one of those here.
1: Yeah, I don't know.
0: See
1: here's the thing with the... with how music works on this radio station and in radio in general, really. We play new music, we play older music, we play what are called recurrents, which is the stuff in between. And we try to mix it up, so you're not always hearing the same stuff all the time. Uh-huh. So every so often, Scotty will go through and he'll take some of those older songs and he'll rest some of them and throw some new ones in,
2: uh-huh.
1: some new old songs, so that, you know, there's some variety going on.
2: Yeah.
1: And this was one of those songs that...
0: The illusion of variety.
2: The illusion.
1: But as Alan said, you get a few requests for a song, and you think, you know what? Let's put that back in rotation uh-huh. for a little bit.
2: I do like this song, though. Wouldn't call it a favorite, but I do like it.
0: But if I told you that this was maybe the very latest and greatest.
2: Like it's a new song?
0: Yeah, this sounds like your girl.
2: Oh, Olivia Dean a little bit?
0: If I said this was a track on Olivia Dean, you might believe it, right?
2: Maybe, yeah. Huh.
0: So there's that.
2: All right.
0: There's that.
1: Nice.
2: I think that's it.
0: That's it.
1: That's all we got?
2: That's the mail. Okay. That's the mail.
0: That's it.
1: Boom.
0: That's it.
1: That's all we get.
0: All of it.
2: Okay.
0: Okay.
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2: We've been doing all this late night talking about anything you wanted till the morning.
3: Or there's always the real thing. 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
1: At 6:28, time for Patrice's Peloton Song of the Day.
2: All right, this is a new one for me, but I think that a lot of people are going to know this one because I think it became popular a couple of years ago. It's like a TikTok-y Instagram song.
1: Okay.
2: So if you're hip on the platforms, you're going to be hip to this song.
1: There you go. It's if you're hip to the Peloton, your hips are going to get smaller because the hips don't lie.
2: We've always said that.
3: Since way back when Shakira said it.
2: Right?
1: Exactly.
2: This song is called Love Me Not by Raven Lanae, and this is featuring Rex Orange County.
1: So you're doing your Peloton. You heard this song.
2: Oh, yeah.
1: What was the moment that you were going through? Is this like a high-end?
2: Is this cool down? So some spin-ups. So this is where you set your resistance to like a medium flat road, a little bit harder than a flat road, but you increase your cadence to like 90 to 120. Super fast.
1: All right. Here we go.
2: Love Me Not, Raven Lanae.

0: Patrice's Peloton song of the day.
1: Infectious.
2: I like that.
1: Raven Lanae. It's a good one, right? Yeah. Yeah. So good.
3: I thought I was going to know it because you said people on social media will know it, and I watch a lot of TikTok.
1: Yeah.
3: But I think my algorithm now stops showing me dancing and twerking and all those things. So.
1: You just got to plug it in one time. It'll get you back there. Okay. Yeah.
3: Okay. Show me some twerking.
0: Mine just shows breastfeeding. I don't know why.
3: Wow, it's weird.
0: You know, we do a lot with kids. I'm sure
1: and
0: that's
1: yet,
0: what it is.
1: As the one on the show who could breastfeed, I don't get any of those.
0: You know, don't underestimate what these can do here. These man boobs can do things.
3: You know what ads I see most on TikTok?
1: What?
3: I see hair replacement.
1: Okay.
3: A tooth replacement.
1: Oh.
3: And.

0: number one by far, ED medications. Those are the three ads I see all the time.
1: Ed's a friend of mine.
2: They're like, this dude's old. I don't think Ed's old. A friend of anyone.
0: This dude's old. He's worried about his hair and, you know.
1: I would say Ed is a friend, Patrice.
2: Really?
1: Don't underestimate. Ed's making friends.
2: Okay.
0: All right.
2: It's news time, huh? How about the news?
0: Ski to see this weekend. Are we ready for it?
1: Oh, yes.
0: You can be in town. You can leave town. There's a whole lot of people just trying to get out of Dodge for ski to see. But if you're up for the party, it's going on. Something new in the race this year. You know, Birch Equipment has dominated this race for years. They won the last 4 years. They will not win this year.
2: What the heck?
0: Because they're not a team anymore.
2: What the heck?
0: Yeah, they are not fielding at least its traditional team with the Birch Equipment may be sponsoring a team, but it won't be the same people. The former members have all scattered to new squads.
2: Wow.
0: The relay race runs from Mount Baker to Bellingham Bay, happens this Sunday, skiing, snowshoeing, mountain biking, road cycling, canoeing, kayaking, and then the final leg on Bellingham Bay. The Fairhaven Festival, it has a new format this year. Streets will be open to vehicles, with the party happening inside local businesses. Spectators can watch multiple stages and the waterfront finish for free. But if you're going to try to see one of those stages further up the mountain, you're going to deal with a whole lot of traffic stuff.
1: Hmm. Why open up the streets and make people go inside? How's the weather this weekend? Is it going to be nice?
2: That's a good question.
0: I think it is. Let me see if we can see that far. Yeah, partly sunny.
2: They should close the streets even if they're encouraging businesses inside. But just closing the streets makes it feel like more of a, this is a pedestrian-friendly downtown party vibe, right? Like, you think that they'd want to keep those closed, even if you don't have like the street vendors and all that, just to keep the party going.
0: Yeah, it's
2: going to
0: be weird because if we get the same number of people we usually get, I mean, that's enough people to fill those streets. So I don't know where everybody's going to go.
2: Yeah.
1: It'll spill over to the businesses, no?
2: You would think
0: that's
2: so.
0: That's the idea, I think.
1: Mm-hmm. Are they overthinking this?
2: Maybe.
1: Are they trying to control something that shouldn't be controlled? I mean, this is a huge celebration. You block off your streets and you have a big party outside. Mm-hmm. We celebrate this is like the nicer weather kicking in. It's Memorial Day weekend.
2: Yeah. The unofficial kickoff to summer, right?
1: Yeah.
2: Yeah.
1: Why water down the festival? Grow it.
0: Yeah, I don't get it either. I mean, they always had the big stage with the bands.
2: Mm-hmm.
1: Sure, the businesses have booths outside and will buy their stuff.
2: Yeah.
1: Have them streamline what they're selling. It'll be easier, more efficient.
2: Yeah.
1: Less staffing.
2: Makes sense.
0: How many people are going to come down, drive through, looking for parking?
2: I mean...
0: You're not going to find it.
2: No. Just do the park and ride thing, right?
0: Exactly.
2: They got a shuttle.
0: Yeah. There's buses.
2: Yeah.
0: They actually have a bike valet service this year at Marine Park.
2: Perfect.
0: So ride your bike, whatever you got to do.
2: Yeah.
0: Sad news, a crash on the Mount Baker Highway claimed the life of a Ferndale man. Washington State Patrol says that man was driving west near Bell Creek Road Saturday morning. His car crossed the center line and struck an eastbound vehicle head-on. The man, identified as 62-year-old Alan York, was pronounced dead at the scene. The other driver, a 27-year-old Maple Falls man, was injured and transported to Peace Health St. Joseph Medical Center. There's a breakthrough in understanding what causes anxiety. Anxiety disorders are one of the most common mental health conditions in the United States. So this could be big. Scientists at the University of California, Davis, found that people with anxiety disorders have lower levels of choline. That's a nutrient needed for healthy brain function. The strongest difference was noted in the prefrontal cortex, the area tied to emotional control and decision-making. Researchers say that discovery is the first clear chemical brain pattern linked to anxiety, and it could lead to new treatments, mostly nutrition-based. Mm. So some hope for people who suffer from that. That is not fun. Of course, getting enough sleep could affect it, too. Google searches for tired at work are up, way up, 243% since 2021. So why are we yawning and dragging so much lately? Well, maybe it's your bed, maybe it's your manager, your fifth cup of coffee, the monotony of your job, or scientists say there is a solid chance the real reason that you can't focus is you're not drinking enough water. According to a survey of more than 1,000 full-time U.S. workers, well-hydrated employees are more productive.

0: actually clocked more than an hour of productive hours over their non-hydrated coworkers every day.
1: I don't buy it. First of all, we got these studies. We're supposed to drink 8 glasses of water, they say.
0: Right.
1: Coffee apparently is good for you. Wine is good for you. Uh-huh. All you're going to be doing is peeing.
2: That's fine.
1: Right? How does that lead to productivity?
2: Because then it keeps your energy levels up because you're constantly having to get up and go, and then you come back, and then you work, and then you get up and you go.
1: When you get older, you forget what you were doing.
0: Good point.
1: Right? Yeah. I'm going to go tee the ta, and next thing you know, what was I doing before I... I drank so much coffee and water. I'm sorry I was in there so long. I was just dropping a number one on it, and next thing you know, it felt like I was in there long enough for a couple of twos.
0: A couple of twos.
1: Well, a big weekend. Wow. Big weekend.
0: Those who are hydrated put in 6 hours of productive time a week more than their non-hydrated coworkers.
2: That's
0: they say.
2: Significant.
0: Yeah, right?
2: Plus, their skin probably looks better because hydrated skin is healthy skin.
0: Yeah. And you know who's the hottest singer right now?
1: Well, it's got to be our girl, right?
0: Nope. It's not your girl. Is Michael Jackson.
1: Sham on.
0: Michael Jackson's music making a return to the top of Billboard's top R&B and hip-hop albums chart. Of course, it's all thanks to the film Michael. His 1982 album Thriller landed in the number one spot during this last week. The album's jump in streaming activity was fueled by the release of the film, sent it back to the top of the list for the first time in 4 decades.
1: You guys should see the movie. I'm telling you, you'll like the movie.
0: Yeah, I'm sure we will. Just got to make the time for it.
1: Mm-hmm. We'll make that change.
2: I was just going to make that change.
0: I'll ask the man in the mirror.
2: Okay.
1: You're so bad.
2: You guys done?
1: I'm just going to
2: keep going.
0: For now.
2: Yeah. The news is brought to us by Rock the Nest Fest. Don't miss Rock the Nest Fest featuring Nightwave. It's Saturday, May 30th at Ferndale's Pioneer Park. One incredible day, one amazing cause, one unforgettable night to benefit the Ferndale Public Schools Foundation. The fun starts at 4:30. Music rocks on until 9:30. Be there May 30th to help the Ferndale students soar.
0: It's not that I'm bad, Alan. It's just...
2: Oh, boy.
0: I'm a smooth criminal.
1: That's not the way you make me feel.
0: Wow.
2: They're a beat it. You guys should just beat it.
0: Come on, this is a thriller.
2: Okay.
1: Oh, boy.
0: Yeah.
1: It's just human nature.
0: Nice. Good one. Forecast looks pretty good for this week as we head towards Ski to See weekend. It'll stay good for the weekend, too. Partly sunny today with a high near 66. That's almost exactly the same as what they're saying for Ski to See Sunday. Right now in Shoreline, it's 47. Linden has 47. And in Bellingham, it's 50 at Cafe 104.1.
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4: This

0: Cafe this morning, Dave Allen and Patrice, 651 Coffee Talk. And boy, these planes that collided near Boise in that air show over the weekend were from Whidbey Island.
1: Yeah, crazy story. Amazing that all four on board those two planes managed to parachute to safety and they're okay.
0: I'm still surprised at how someone can be ejected from a fighter jet going however fast it was going, be launched out of there. And there's some kind of explosion that causes that to happen, right? It's not just a little thing that catapults you out of there. It's a full-on...
2: Yeah.
0: And then you shoot straight up, and then you somehow land safely.
1: They must have fixed the canopy problem that killed Goose.
0: Right? Well, he couldn't reach the ejection handle.
2: Thank goodness.
0: That was the problem there.
1: Yeah, these guys reached it, and reached it in a hurry. I was amazed at how quickly... I mean, those two planes hit, and boom, boom, boom, boom. You see all four of those little explosions happen, and all of a sudden there's four guys coming down on parachute.
0: Could you imagine that? We're doing our thing. This is our job. We're talking on the air, right, the way they're flying their plane. Uh-huh. We're talking on the air. And let's say something happens that forces us to have to quickly be shot out of our seats right now.
2: No.
0: Just randomly, right? Well, I guess they're doing it, right? It's not so random.
2: Sure.
0: But like 10 seconds before that happened, they had no idea that that was about to happen.
2: Yeah.
0: They're just flying. They're in an air show. They're doing what they know how to do. I mean, these are obviously well-trained pilots. Uh-huh. And all of a sudden, the wings touch, and they're falling out of control. And then you see four parachutes quickly.
1: My big question is, what happened? How did this happen? As you just pointed out, these guys are highly trained. Yeah. They rehearse all of this stuff. It looked like somebody zigged when the other pilot expected him to zag. Not sure exactly what they were trying to do. They were clearly, I mean, it looks like they were trying to fly close, but one of them went right when the other one thought they were going left, and it just all fell apart.
0: I'm such a fan of air shows. I went to the Abbotsford Air Show last year. The Thunderbirds, of course, are amazing. Down at Seafair, we see the Blue Angels. And I'm just amazed how close they actually get together, how precision they are, how there's multiple planes.
2: Yeah, my unpopular opinion on this is going to be that maybe it's time to stop doing this. Because those
1: air
2: planes,
1: shows?
2: Yeah. Well, or, you know, using our Navy, a $67 million, you know, weapons that are up there. Like, maybe it's time we stop showcasing those ones. That's a...
1: Yeah, those are $67 million a piece for those planes.
2: $135 million... Oops, that just happened in the sky.
0: That's quite a gamble with that plane, Lieutenant.
2: Right.
0: Yes, absolutely it is.
2: I mean, maybe we don't play games with these airplanes anymore.
1: You know, I get what you're saying, and I can't even argue, except that one of my fondest memories of a tradition that I had with my father when I was a

0: kid is mm-hmm. we would go to the Payne Airport air show every year. It was a big air show, and I saw some of the coolest jets. I fell in love with the A-10 Warthog. Mm. That's the one that has that huge, I think, is it 50-millimeter Gatling gun on the front of it? It's a tank buster. Yeah. And it wasn't so much the weaponry that I was impressed by. It was the way that plane can fly, the agility of that plane. It can fly straight down and all of a sudden, turn and go back up again. It was so cool. You know, we saw stealth fighters. We saw just all kinds of really cool planes and helicopters. And it was a great time with my dad every year. Yeah. Just loved it.
1: Same here with the air show here in Bellingham.
0: Yep.
1: I fell in love with the Corsair, the blue plane with the tilted wings.
2: Yeah.
1: That was a show called Baba Black Sheep, starring an actor back in the day who I wanted to be growing up, Robert Conrad. Mm-hmm. Your generation might know him as the guy knocking the battery off his shoulder in a commercial. But the you can look that up, by the way. Okay. Good looking guy. But that was based on a true story in World War II with a fighter pilot by the name of Pappy Boeington, who led a group of misfit pilots, hence the black sheep, right? And it was a real thing. And the Corsair was the plane. But Pappy Boeington came to Bellingham, and I met the real Pappy Boeington and got his autograph.
2: That's
1: there was another guy named Bob Hoover, and I remember this because he had a P-51 Mustang. If you know, you know. And he was a stunt pilot, and he actually did some work on Top Gun.
2: Okay. That's very fun.
1: Yeah. But these air shows, I mean, obviously they're great for recruiting, right? You know, the movie Top Gun comes up, and all of a sudden everybody wanted to be a naval aviator.
0: Sure. Right.
1: Because you get to play volleyball on the beach and score the girl.
2: Right.
0: Yeah, Whidbey used to have a huge air show. They don't anymore. Abbotsford still has their air show. I haven't been to that in years, but... But I've been there before, and it was tons of fun.
1: We used to do the NAS Whidbey air show.
0: Mm. Yeah, we hosted it.
1: Back in the day, we'd be on the tarmac wearing flight gear. That was a lot of fun.
2: Yeah.
1: Really enjoyed that very, very much.
0: Yeah, it was a blast.
1: Yeah.
0: Yeah, so I love a good air show. I just think they're so much fun. But can you really justify it?
2: Yeah.
0: And this kind of stuff doesn't happen all that often. It's not unheard of.
2: I think that's what I was researching. It's 31 for every 1,000. So out of every 1,000... air shows, aviation shows, there's going to be 31 that's going to have an incident of
0: some
2: kind. And, of
0: course, we've seen fatalities, too, so it's not just about the price of the airplane.
2: Right.
1: Sure, that's true at amusement parks these days, right?
2: That's true, too.
1: Crystal, you're on with us. Hi, what's on your mind?
3: I'm down here in Alabama, and I am 30 minutes from Pensacola, and the Blue
1: Home of the Blue Angels.
2: Yeah.
3: Out of. And Patrice, I respect your opinion tremendously.
0: But.
3: You cannot even imagine the thousands of people and the pride in America and the Navy, all of it. And it's every day down here. And people look up and see them. Everybody stops. And whether you agree with them using the jets, those pilots, their careers are so storied and long to earn the right to be there.
2: Sure.
3: And what they do to promote the military in the United States. Yeah, we agree to disagree because it's a big deal here, and I've seen them a million times. I've been down on the base. I used to go to Whidbey Island and see them when they were out there. Oh, I'm getting choked up. Aww. Jesus, this is sad.
2: Yeah.
3: And I still every time look at that and go, oh, my God. And you go up and talk to them, and they talk to you, and they are everything you would hope and expect a representation of the military to be. And in this time when things are so tight, why not have something we can look up to and go, hey, that's the United States of America.
0: You know, there's a point to be made there in that we maybe don't have the national pride that we used to for whatever reason.
1: You know, I don't agree with that. I really truly don't, because in our country, we actually do have a lot of pride. It just depends what city you're in these days, right? I mean, if you go to Middle America, and I spent a lot of time there, there is a lot of pride, and there are a lot of American flags, and there are a lot of weekend parades for anything, and the flag is always flying. A lot of people have flags in their front yard. You know, since coming back home here to the West Coast, there is a different energy to that. But you talk about the masses. If you took the country as a whole and not just let all the most populous cities on the coast dictate how things are, I would say that patriotism is alive and well.
2: I'd be interesting to know. I think we've talked about it, but age group wise, right? Like if you look at the age groups, I wonder if there is a decline in patriotism. Yeah, that's what we talked about, right?
0: There was just a story about that last week. The

0: younger people are, the less patriotic they are.
1: So maybe they need a good air show in their life.
2: I wonder where these kids are from and what their parents are telling them. Because
1: I don't even think it's parents anymore. I think it's what you see on social media. I don't think it's parents having conversations with their kids about politics the way it used to be, where you could actually, you know, sit down and have a conversation at the dinner table and talk politics and address, like, here's what we're hearing and here's how this affects our family. I don't think that's happening anymore. I think the kids are getting their politics from social media. And so they're seeing all kinds of the extreme opinions with no fact behind it. They're just opinions. And, and it's really hard to decipher the difference between an opinion and a fact these days.
2: Sure. Or an issue for that matter, right? I mean, there's lots of opinions and lots of name calling and going after the messenger, but it's never the issue anymore.
0: I think there's something about an air show beyond the politics of it. And yeah, there's a definite rah-rah, go America element there. But there's also just... how cool these planes are, the technology. I mean, it's too bad that we live in a world where we have to use that technology on how to better kill each other.
1: Right.
0: But these planes are amazing.
1: Yeah.
0: Well, when you see them in action, it's awe-inspiring.
2: I don't know if it's about being killing machines as much as it's being protection, too, right? I mean, to have that force is protection. It's not just, you know, offense.
1: Yeah.
2: I hope.
1: Sure.
0: Yeah, well, that's the whole idea of the military. Keep America safe.
2: Yeah. Well, Crystal, I'm a little envious you get to see those. Every time I go down near down by Deception Pass or down to Anacortes, you know, I'm always looking upward and listening for the sound of freedom.
1: Sound of freedom.
3: You know, there's a place up here, and you know when all the military action first started and they shut Pensacola down, you couldn't go on and see the Blue Angels. They really limited, and it's still semi-limited. You can still go down to Pensacola Beach, and thousands of people are there every day watching this.
2: As a kid, I used to think that they made soft drinks there.
3: Oh,
2: I did. I did. I thought there was a place called Pepsi-Cola.
3: We watched them across the bay.
0: Can I get a Diet Pensacola, please?
2: Yeah.
3: And there they were. So, I mean, it was just out of nowhere, and you hear that sound, and you know what that is.
2: It's the need for speed is what that is.
3: I really went on a patriotic rant there, and I appreciate you letting me call in, but it just, I mean, it's every day here, so, yeah, thanks so much.
1: I love it.
0: Thank you, Crystal. Thanks for the call.
2: Yeah, we salute you.
0: One of the other things that really amazes me, when you see something like this happen in an air show, not always, but almost all of the time, the crowd is not affected.
1: Sure.
0: The way they have these flight paths set up is that if something were to happen, people aren't in danger.
1: Mm-hmm.
0: And that seems to be pretty consistent. Again, it has happened where people on the ground were injured, but very rarely.
1: Yeah.
0: So they have that figured out.
1: Smartly.
0: Yeah.
2: All right. Well, we're just glad that the pilots from Whidbey are okay.
0: Yeah, that's the good news.
2: Yes, it is.
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2: I think there's a muscle memory thing that happens to our morning habit.
3: Right? Yeah. I am developing the muscle memory now of hitting the snooze.
4: Mm.
3: Oh boy.
4: Yeah.
3: 3:30 goes off and I'm like, you know, I'm just going to do a little more. Give me another 10.
4: I just 3:30 it, pop right out of bed, go right to the Peloton. And then I wake up at some point while I'm riding.
2: Stop, drop, and roll.
4: I'm like, oh, look at it. I'm on a bike. I should be awake now.
2: So you worked out today.
4: I did. And I got my highest output since I've been tracking it on Strava. I got a little gold star.
2: How about that? We both set records in the last 24 hours.
4: What was your record?
2: I went to dinner and had my highest input.
1: Dave, Alan, and Patrice. 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

0: A major earthquake hit the coast of Northern California early yesterday morning, a preliminary magnitude of 6.4. That's significant. Its epicenter off the Humboldt County coast. No significant tsunami warning issued. Reports of minor structural damage and power outages came in from Eureka and the surrounding area. Several aftershocks followed, but again, no huge damage. But here's why it's important. The Pacific Northwest sits in the same Cascadia subduction zone risk corridor, and any significant California earthquake tends to renew a lot of conversation here about preparedness, especially since that particular subduction zone appears to be active.
1: Oof.
0: The Cascadia subduction zone is capable of producing a magnitude 9+ earthquake, which of course would be catastrophic.
1: Well, that's what they warn of, right? They say Seattle's going to see that at some point. Uh-huh. It's going to be a 9.0.
0: Yeah, it's not a question of if, but when.
1: Yeah, and by the way, this is the anniversary of Mount St. Helens today.
0: That's right.
1: You know, so I don't know. The Earth could be reminding us of that. 8:32 a.m. It was a Sunday morning. Remember it like it was yesterday.
2: Hmm.
1: But Eureka is very Northern California. I mean, it's right there.
2: We're fine.
0: Right.
2: It's fine.
0: In the meantime, you know, they say make sure that things are attached to walls. Like if your TV is just sitting on your table, put that little cable between your TV and the wall so it doesn't fall over.

0: Same with, you know, really anything heavy that could fall over. Dressers.
1: You know, it is kind of funny because you just basically explained how we're going to probably fall into the center of the earth. But make sure your TV's safe. Right.
0: Well, it isn't just about saving your TV either. It's about it falling on people, right? No. You don't want the TV to fall on your kids. Kind of thing.
2: No.
0: Luigi Mangione faces a critical hearing in the New York City trial today for his alleged murder of UnitedHealthcare CEO Brian Thompson. The judge in his state trial is set to rule on a motion from his defense team looking to suppress key evidence from his backpack collected during his arrest at a Pennsylvania McDonald's. At issue are the items found inside that backpack, the alleged murder weapon, his journal. Mangione's defense says they were unlawfully seized without a warrant. Mangione faces state and federal charges in his alleged assassination of Thompson, and the judge in his federal trial already ruled to allow the items into that trial. I can't imagine what the defense is going with. I mean, we've all seen enough evidence to pretty confidently say this guy did it.
1: But if you're going to collect his evidence, they say he did incorrectly. Well, then no case, right?
0: Yeah, I mean, I suppose you could argue that things were planted. Mm. I don't know.
1: This guy, man. I mean, it's obvious he did it, right? I mean, it's got to be.
0: And so how do they find an impartial jury at this point?
1: And this guy has fans.
2: Yes.
1: Because he's good looking.
2: Well, and because I think of the message behind what he did, like the message was strong, the action was wrong, right? Like that's not the right way to go about making change. But I think there's enough people who feel that way,
1: which
2: about
1: is crazy,
2: the healthcare
1: right?
2: industry. Yeah.
1: That's how bad it is.
2: Yeah.
1: Oof.
0: Well, and the argument that some people will use is that this guy, the CEO of UnitedHealthcare, killed a whole lot of people by denying coverage.
2: Exactly.
0: So to respond by killing someone, him, is justified. I'm not saying that.
2: Right.
0: But that argument is out there.
2: Yeah.
0: But we got to find a better way to resolve our differences, figure it out.
1: We'll just have to fix health care. That'll be easy.
2: Yeah, should be easy. Hmm.
0: Spain's high court just acquitted Colombian pop star Shakira of tax fraud. She's been fighting this for a while. They overturned the 55 million euro fine. That's about 64 million U.S. dollars. That fine was imposed back in 2021 by the Spanish tax agency. Acting on an appeal by the Hips Don't Lie singer, the court ordered the Treasury to reimburse her with more than 60 million euros, including interest.
2: Wow.
0: So Shakira comes out with a total victory.
1: Hmm. Well, her hips don't lie. Right, why would the rest of her?
2: Right.
0: Neighbors in the Battleview Drive area say they first started noticing robo-taxis circling their dead-end roads a couple of months ago, but the past 2 weeks have seen 50 or more a morning. Residents say those vehicles should not be in a cul-de-sac unless they're picking up riders, but apparently these cars have just been driving around the cul-de-sac, like, for no reason. Waymo addressed concerns, saying, "We take community feedback seriously and have already addressed this routing behavior. They say we value our relationship with Atlanta residents and remain focused on providing a seamless, respectful, and safe experience for riders and residents alike." So many stories about Waymo cars going crazy and blocking traffic and being in the way, and here's just another one from Atlanta.
1: You remember when I went to the Super Bowl down in San Francisco? I rode around, and I've been like, I'm a control guy. I don't need to, you know, I was on scooters most of the time I was there, but I was like, let's try this Waymo thing.
2: Mm-hmm.
1: We were bar hopping. We had a couple in us. Why not? And so the cars were perfect. They even went into real tight little spaces to park, and it was impressive how they operated in a major city. It's the fourth biggest city in the country.
0: They're cool when they work.
1: Yes, I just watched a feature with Anderson Cooper. He took one, and he was watching very carefully. All the sensors, it actually responds quicker than a human.
2: Yeah.
1: Right? So, and I can tell you, as a guy who was like, I don't really want to do this, but I kind of want to say that I've done it.
0: Yeah.
1: And just especially since I've been so outspoken about it. And I'm telling you, it was a great experience. It was comfortable. It was easy. But the stories do give me pause.
2: Yeah. Mm-hmm.
1: You know, I'd rather be the guy. I'd rather pay attention to what I'm doing as opposed to hoping this car. I'm not one of the, you know, one in however many incidents.
0: The good news is the stories that we're hearing are mostly about them getting confused and blocking traffic and stopping in the middle of things. It's not like they're driving.

0: 60 miles per hour into a wall or any of that.
1: Sure.
2: Well, that just gave me a new fear. Thanks, Dave.
0: You're welcome.
2: Or like driving off a cliff somewhere.
1: It's an awareness. It's not a fear. It's an awareness.
2: It's an awareness. Okay. Yes.
0: A big weekend for fighter Ronda Rousey.
3: And Rousey pops her head out in full mount, ground and pound. Rousey looking for the arm. And already the arm. It's over. Mamma mia. It is just incredible.
0: She stopped Gina Carano with her signature arm bar move just 17 seconds.
1: I last longer than that.
0: Into the fighter's mixed martial arts. Large comeback bout.
1: If I was in that fight, I would have lasted at least 18 seconds.
0: There you go.
2: Got it.
0: The 39-year-old Rousey ended a 9.5-year absence from MMA when she took the cage with the 44-year-old Carano, who hadn't fought in 17 years. So it was a comeback for both of them. Rousey wasted no time when that cage door finally closed. She charged and tackled Carano an instant after the opening bell. Rousey quickly moved into position. She applied her famous finishing move. That arm bar, she wrenched Carino's arm as the fight was stopped. And this really is the last bout for Ronda Rousey, she says.
4: Is there any chance we'll leave that door a little bit open?
5: There's no way I could have ended it better than this. I want to have some more babies and I got to get cooking.
0: So good for her. She ends on a high note.
1: Wow. Yeah, this is supposed to be like the greatest all time and all that.
0: 17 seconds.
1: Yeah. Didn't Mike Tyson have one of those fights? It was a huge, huge, you know, oh my God, this is going to be the greatest fight of all time. And it lasted just a moment.
0: Yeah. Wasn't that the one that we hosted out at the...
1: Was that the one at Baker View Ice Arena?
0: Yeah.
1: And we opened for... That's where we opened for Sam Kinison.
0: Right. Well, no, that was a different event.
1: Different, same venue, different event.
0: Yeah.
1: I don't remember. That was a long, long time ago.
0: But yeah. No, I think we opened it. We got heckled a lot.
1: Yeah, we sure did.
0: If I remember right.
1: Hmm. Yeah, big, big fight. I think it was a boxing match. That was a boxing match.
0: Yeah.
1: I don't think it was, this is MMA stuff.
0: No, I thought you were talking about the Mike Tyson fight.
1: Oh, the Mike Tyson thing. See, maybe I took a couple shots to the head that
2: night. It kind of sounds like it.
1: Yeah, maybe I did.
2: Yeah.
1: Mm-hmm. I mean, I'm all over the place.
2: Yeah,
1: I was out at the Cigar Lounge on Saturday, and but watched it by default. That's not my thing. Watching people beat the hell out of each other and bleed and all of that is just not something that's entertaining for me.
2: Me either.
0: Yeah, I'm there too. I can appreciate a boxing match, but yeah, MMA is so brutal.
1: Yeah, it is. Of course, this was 17 seconds.
0: Yeah. Right.
2: Yeah.
0: And that was even shorter than that Mike Tyson fight. That was 30 seconds.
2: Dang.
0: 1986.
2: Wow. 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
0: We got a beautiful morning. Going to be that kind of day. Partly sunny and a high near 66. We got mostly sunshine all week with some clouds in the forecast. And as we look ahead to Ski to See Sunday, going to look almost exactly like today. Partly sunny and 67, they're telling us now. So should be a beautiful Memorial Day / Ski to See weekend. Right now in Custer, it's 43. Port Angeles has 48. And in Bellingham, it's 50 at Cafe 104.1.
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0: wants to know, where's the party? When's the party? What's going on? Uh-huh. And
1: I'm also wondering, when's the party? Where's the party? What's going on?
0: Well, we did something different this season. We didn't tell the staff anything.
1: That's
0: and
1: good.
0: We said, let's throw this thing on together and see how it goes.
1: All right.
0: And here we are.
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0: All four crew members ejected safely after two Navy jets from Naval Air Station Whidbey Island collided during an air show at a military base in Idaho. If you haven't seen this video yet, turn on your TV. You probably don't have to wait more than 3 minutes before you see this video. Everybody's showing it. It's, pretty amazing to watch. Yeah. Emergency crews responded after those EA-18G Growlers crashed at the Mountain Home Air Force Base in western Idaho. This happened yesterday, just after noon. Officials say the four crew members are in stable condition. The remainder of the air show canceled. Nobody on the ground hurt. Videos posted online by spectators show four parachutes opening in the sky as the aircraft plummet to the ground near the base about 50 miles south of Boise. It takes just a split second for those pilots to eject as those two planes go tumbling down to the ground and explode in a giant fireball.
1: Yeah, when I heard collide, I just pictured two jets, going like some kind of dogfight, just colliding and blowing up.
2: Mm-hmm.
1: But when you see the... They literally, it's so delicate. They just clipped wings, and all of a sudden they're kind of stuck together for a minute, and then you see the boom, boom, boom, boom, the ejection seats go, and then all of a sudden people are floating down, and there's a fireball on the ground.
0: Yeah, miraculous that nobody was hurt worse than they were. I was worried when I was watching the video the first time that those parachutes would come down right in the middle of the fireball.
1: Yeah, but it's a huge explosion, right?
0: Yeah. Apparently, they could steer enough to be able to get away from that.
1: Ooh, just glad they're okay.
0: Yeah, no kidding. Drivers could be back on the North Cascades Highway almost 2 weeks earlier than we were told. Of course, we're pretty late this year because we've had all these rock slides. But state officials now say State Route 20 should reopen in both directions by Thursday, June 25th. That's about 10 days ahead of what they told us the schedule would be. Crews are working around the clock on two emergency repair projects. New study from the Journal of American Medical Association published this week found that regular physical activity, even just 20 minutes of walking per day, is associated with a 40% reduction in all causes of mortality risks for adults over 40. These findings are consistent with a growing body of evidence that modest, sustainable activity dramatically outperforms occasional intense exercise for long-term health. For busy adults 25 to 54, the practical implications are direct. A 20-minute daily walk is among the most impactful health decisions available.
2: Huh?
0: It doesn't take much.
2: No, that's great.
1: Boy, I'm back in the swing of things. I've been so lethargic. I haven't been doing anything.
2: Yeah.
1: All of a sudden, I'm glued to a radio chair 7.5 hours a day doing both shows,
0: right?
1: And all that. And I find myself sitting around all the time now. Between shows, I go take a break,
2: Yeah.
1: And it's just crazy. So back in the saddle, back in the health club and getting that movement. But
0: 20 minutes, it's all you need.
1: Boy, I mean, I even feel better. I slept better last night and just woke up going on. It wasn't like this big dramatic workout. Don't misunderstand, but it was just a casual walk on the treadmill yesterday,
2: yeah.
1: But I felt good.

0: I was a little concerned at how much of a workout I looked like I had. You know, I walked out. I was telling Patrice off the air that if you saw me walking out of the health club, you'd be like, so you did all the things.
1: Wow.
0: All the cardio. Nope, just 40 minutes on the treadmill listening to the Smartless podcast at a very low level.
2: Yeah.
1: And, do you crank up the elevation situation?
0: I'm slowly elevating because I'm getting back in. I know I need to sort of trick myself isn't really the right way to say it. But you know how that you can start out. If you start at ground zero lifting weights, you can just get away with a couple of things. And as long as you just keep working your way up, that's my theory here.
1: Yeah.
0: I can't do my level that I was at. And I was not at some high, crazy level. I'm like, oh my God, I'm back to like nothing.
2: It goes away quick.
0: It does. It absolutely does. I mean, I was on the, no matter how big or small I got, I always was putting 40 minutes of cardio in somewhere.
1: Yeah.
0: And obviously the weight training, everyone will tell you, you got to get the weights going and everything. The weights are a little, that takes a little more effort.
1: Yeah. Sure.
2: You know, going to the gym, doing a whole big workout, it's tough to fit into your day because then you're all sweaty and you got to shower and you got to do that. So it takes some time. And basically what this study is showing is, if you're doing that like twice a week, going to the gym and really working hard, you are not getting nearly as much benefit as if you just devote 20 minutes a day to going for a walk. I mean, you can do that on your lunch hour. Just go walk around the parking lot where you work or whatever it takes. And that's much more valuable health-wise.
1: Yeah,
0: I spend all my time eating.
1: On your lunch break.
0: Yeah,
2: right.
0: Why waste that time walking?
2: Good point.
0: Strap on the feed bag. Let's go.
2: The United States of America is the greatest country in the world. But is it? U.S. News and World Report has a different take. They just came out with their annual list of the best countries. And we are not number one. The report ranks 100 countries using 8 categories and 24 subcategories. The main ones are economic development, governance, health, culture and tourism, infrastructure, opportunity, natural environment, and civic health. So, which country gets the bragging rights as the best in the world? Switzerland tops the list.
0: No big shocker there.
1: Mm-mm.
2: Then comes Denmark, Sweden, Germany, the Netherlands. You got to go down a ways before you find the United States. Any guesses where we are?
0: 27.
1: 13.
2: Right in between. We're 18th overall. We are number one in one category, culture and tourism. We're also second in economic development. But much further down the ranking for the other categories. Health, we're 33rd. Infrastructure, 39th. Civic health, 41st. Governance, 17. Natural environment, 72nd. Opportunity, 15th. We call ourselves the land of opportunity. But at least we're not Angola. They came in last.
1: I mean, how much bigger is the United States than Switzerland? Not only land size, but population as well.
2: Sure. Yeah.
1: You have to imagine, like, I mean, I don't know how many Switzerlands we are, but we're many a Switzerland. It's got to be hard to do well on all levels when you just have the size and population that we have.
0: Well, in Switzerland, they're very healthy. I mean, they got to fit into those bikinis all the time. Well, I don't know how they do that with all the Swiss mist they're drinking.
1: And the Swiss cheese.
0: Right?
1: Yeah.
2: Well, it's with the instant marshmallows?
0: Right. I think it's the instant marshmallows. See, the cheese, Patrice, if I could just offer you some thoughts here.
3: Oh, here he comes. He's a mansplainer. Watch out, girls, who explain your stuff. Oh, here he comes. Watch out, he's a mansplainer.
0: See, the cheese is healthier there in Switzerland because it has all the holes in it.
1: Oh. So
0: there's not actually cheese there. It's just air.
1: So you feel like you're eating a full slice of cheese, but really it's like three quarters of a slice.
0: Exactly, and that's how they fit into the bikinis there.
1: Smart. Mm. Thank you for explaining that.
0: Yeah, my pleasure.
2: It's interesting, though, when you look at the list, Switzerland, Denmark, Sweden, you know, all like right next to each other.
1: Yeah.
2: Then Germany, then the Netherlands, Norway, also right up in that area. So the best countries in the world, according to this report, are all kind of grouped together.
1: Hmm.
2: Well, maybe we should just laugh it off.
1: Okay.
2: A guy posted a video of a split screen between him and his mental health instructor. She's helping him and I would say us with something designed to change your mood. She's giving him a strategy to be in a better mood. Here's that strategy.
4: Just do what I do.
5: Okay.
4: Ha.
5: Ha.
4: Ha. Ha.
5: Ha.
4: Ha. Ha. Ha. Ha. Ha. Ha. Ha. Ha. Ha. Ha. Ha. Ha. Ha. Ha. Ha. Ha. Ha. Ha. Ha. Ha. 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Ha. Ha. Ha. Ha. Ha. Ha. Ha. Ha. Ha. Ha. Ha. Ha. Ha. Ha. Ha. Ha. 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Ha. Ha. Ha. Ha. Ha. Ha. Ha. Ha. Ha. Ha. Ha. Ha. Ha. Ha. Ha. Ha. Ha. Ha. Ha. Ha. Ha. Ha. Ha. Ha. Ha. Ha. Ha. Ha. Ha. Ha. Ha. Ha. Ha. Ha. Ha. Ha. Ha. Ha. Ha. Ha. Ha. Ha. Ha. Ha. Ha. Ha. Ha. Ha. Ha.

0: How can you not?
1: Her strategy, just start laughing.
0: It's contagious.
1: And it tells your brain that you're in a good mood, mm-hmm. and eventually you believe it.
0: Yeah. Every day I wake up after my workout and after my shower, when I first look in the mirror, I smile because it genuinely changes your mood.
1: Yeah.
0: Even if you don't feel like smiling, whatever, blah, smile.
1: I do that often when I hit U Street Road, when I'm mm-hmm. driving up the hill, and I got whatever I've got going on my mind.
0: Yeah.
1: And I'll break into a big, at the time, fake smile.
0: Totally.
1: I don't mean it because I got all this stuff I'm thinking about.
0: Yep.
1: But by the time I get to the top of the hill, I'm in a much better mood.
0: Yep.
1: And, you know, it's kind of important to come in here in a good mood.
0: Yeah. Add some ha-has to that. Right. We're going to be a jolly new station.
2: Ha, ha, ha, ha, ha, ha, ha, ha, ha, ha, ha,
0: ha. 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
1: Beautiful morning. Going to be that kind of a day. Partly sunny with a high of 66. That's about what we're looking at throughout the week. Going to be a little bit warmer as we move on into the lower 70s or so. Right now in Custer, it's 48. Port Angeles, 49. 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
2: Really?
3: The ha thing. The ha ha.
4: Ha ha ha ha.
5: Ha. You had ha ha thing, only his was more of a ha.
6: More aggressive, nice. Huh?
5: I think it meant something else, too. It was more ha. Ha.
3: You know, a lot of old guys just standing up out of the lazy right. Boy, they make that sound. Yeah, between innings, watching the Mariner game, when I get up to tee the ta, next thing,
6: I make that noise if the Mariners game is on TV.
3: Yeah,
2: yeah, right.
3: Especially after
5: you know, one of them. I'm finally getting everything to start clicking for me.
3: Yeah.
5: My knees click, my arms click.
3: Yeah, I hear you.
6: Hey, dad jokes not till tomorrow.
3: Exactly. Russ, give us one of your dad's things here. Go.
5: One of my dad's things?
3: Your grandpa's things here.
5: Oh!
3: Thank you.
2: There it is. All right.

0: Internet Prize! Today's game, Are You Prize Worthy? Your job is to call us right now at 360-676-5233 and tell us why you deserve a prize.
1: Yeah, it's really that simple, and just call us now. It's Monday. We're going to go really easy on you. Mm-hmm. Pick up your phone and dial 360-676. And what's the last part there, Patrice?
2: 5233.
1: Which spells out...
0: Cafe.
1: It just makes sense.
0: Right? Yeah. Maybe you had something go really wrong this weekend, and you just need something to go right. Or maybe it's the other way around. Maybe you did something great. You feel good about yourself.
1: Maybe you worked out this weekend. Maybe you woke up in a good mood and the sun is shining. You're singing in the kitchen.
0: Whatever it is, we just want to know what makes you worthy of a prize.
1: Maybe your kid did something in sports over the weekend, scoring a soccer goal in spring soccer up in Phillip 66. Maybe you hit a good golf shot. Maybe your kid scored on a test. Maybe you asked for a raise and got rejected and thought, you know what? I need someone to give me something. You go in the office, you're like, I just want a cost of living raise. That's all I want. That's it.
2: And so then, easy to say yes.
1: And you've been there forever, and they're like, nah, not today. Not today. And then maybe just call up and get a prize.
0: Right.
1: It's that simple.
2: Maybe you just like food.
1: Sure.
2: Because the prize is a pair of tickets to the Battle of the Chefs Chowder and Chili Showdown.
0: Okay.
1: Which is amazing. Right? That's a big deal.
0: Right?
2: Maybe you're just like a yummy meal would be great.
1: Sure.
2: Done.
1: You just pick up your phone and call. Yeah, probably an instant winner. I mean, we're in that instant winner mode.
2: I think we should just pick up the phone call, get their person's name, and then boom.
1: That's it.
2: Winning. Boom. That's it.
1: If you have a name, call us right now. 360-676-KFA. It really is that simple.
2: That is pretty simple.
1: I mean, we're a simple people. We're a simple people.
2: Yeah.
1: And again, we're running late. And every time we cross over the top of the hour, we don't get the call.
0: I know, because people are getting out of their car and going into the office.
1: Trying to ask for that raise they're probably not going to get.
0: Wow.
1: Simple cost of living.
2: Wow.
1: We're like, hey.
2: Oof. Wow.
1: 360-676-CAFE begging for a call right about now. It's a Monday.
2: It's a Monday. You think that there'd be lots of people going, I had a weekend. I want to tell you about my weekend.
1: Yeah, maybe you did something great.
2: Yeah.
1: You know, I mean, let's be honest.
2: Or maybe you just have sunburned shoulders like me.
1: Sure.
2: That could be it.
1: How about that?
2: Mm-hmm.
1: Hi, Cafe. Who's this?
3: Tammy.
2: Tammy, you won. Yeah, congratulations, Tammy.
0: Wow.
1: Tell us why you think you're prizeworthy.
3: I do. I worked on our yard this weekend trying to make it spectacular.
2: Yeah.
1: There you go. Are you having like a big barbecue coming up on the weekend or something? Or
3: no, we lost our dog 3 years ago, and I really hate going in our backyard. So we were trying to make it more festive. So I will go into our backyard.
2: Hmm.
1: Aww. You didn't bury the dog in the backyard, did you?
3: No, she's cremated in a little jar.
2: Okay. I thought maybe you were saying you lost your dog in your backyard, and so you've been trying to clean it up to find your dog.
3: No, I mean, that is possible the way our backyard has looked, but no. She is cremated and happily in our house.
2: Oh, sure. Okay.
1: What was your dog's name?
3: Her name was May. She was a golden retriever, and she was the dumbest golden retriever in existence.
0: Oh, and that's saying something.
2: Dumb golden retrievers are the best golden retrievers.
3: Right. She loved every human being on the planet.

0: with, except she couldn't catch a ball for the life of her.
1: There's nothing wrong with a dumb dog. The smart dogs are the ones that figure out how to get out of the yard.
2: Exactly.
3: Well, and here you are in the month of May, working on the...
0: I know, yeah. We got her for Mother's Day, and my son named her May, so...
1: We don't have
0: very original names for our pets. They're all named after holidays or the month that we got them.
2: I like it.
3: How about that?
0: Yeah.
3: Is your mom still with us?
0: My mother is still with us. She lives in Virginia.
3: See that? Well, at least you didn't lose her.
0: No, not yet. I've been trying to, but...

0: My daughter used to say, as a young person, Pisces.
1: Pisces.
0: Yeah.
2: Pisces. I like that.
0: There you go. Well, congratulations, Tammy. Thank you for listening and all the things.
3: We'll play Win That Prize again tomorrow when the game is Name That Noise.
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1: Couple of breaking news stories this morning. First of all, a gun and notebook that prosecutors say link Luigi Mangione to the killing of UnitedHealthcare CEO Brian Thompson can be used as evidence at his murder trial. The judge's ruling this morning partially rejects the defense's argument that those items were seized illegally before a search warrant was obtained. This is a major win for prosecutors. It'll enable them to show the jury that a possible murder weapon and other evidence points to a motive. But the judge also ruled that some

0: other evidence found during the initial search of Mangione's backpack has to be suppressed. Mangione has pleaded not guilty to state and federal charges.
1: So if he's saying the evidence was obtained illegally, mm-hmm. I think taking the guy's life, I think that was taken illegally as well.
2: A little bit.
0: Yeah. President Donald, the other breaking news story this morning, President Donald Trump is withdrawing his $10 billion lawsuit against the Internal Revenue Service. He was suing over the leak of his tax returns. That disclosure made this morning in a filing in federal court in Florida where that lawsuit was filed. This may be part of a deal. If so, we don't know the terms of that deal yet. But it was a weird case, though, because the president was suing the federal government.
2: Mm-hmm.
0: So Donald Trump was basically the defense and the plaintiff right. at the same time.
2: Mm.
0: It was like Donald Trump was suing himself.
2: Mm.
1: He's working out a deal. I won't fire all of you if you let this go.
0: Right, uh-huh. Exactly. In Bellingham, it's Ski to See weekend coming up. It's also, of course, Memorial Day weekend. And the Bellingham Memorial Day Parade will happen at noon on Saturday on Cornwall Avenue. That is a 100-plus-year tradition. It draws military veterans, community organizations, school groups, bands, and classic and modern vehicles. The parade typically draws thousands of spectators along the Cornwall Avenue corridor. The Ski to See race and the party in Fairhaven, of course, follow on Sunday. Big weekend in Bellingham.
2: Mm-hmm.
0: Seattle is creating a floating fan zone and soccer pitch for this summer's World Cup. From June 11th to July 6th, a big barge will turn the waterfront into a floating soccer field. It'll host youth soccer events, watch parties on a giant video screen, cultural events, private parties, and more. Fans can register for ticket information at the Seattle Soccer Celebration website.
2: That's fun.
1: It looks cool.
0: It does look cool.
2: Sounds fun, yeah.
1: It looks super cool. They're going to have like boxes up there, like sweet boxes and things. And it, I mean, the artist viewpoint of it, it's incredible.
2: Yeah, that'd be cool.
0: That cruise ship that was hit by a deadly hantavirus outbreak, it is now docked at the Dutch port of Rotterdam, where it will be disinfected. Of course, it carried 25 crew members and two medical personnel and a whole lot of passengers. They've already disembarked. The crew will enter immediate quarantine. During the outbreak, three passengers died, including a Dutch couple believed to have been exposed in South America. That outbreak has reached at least 11 cases, 9 confirmed. The ship will be decontaminated based on Dutch public health guidelines before it's allowed to sail again. I wouldn't want to be part of the crew.
2: No.
0: Going in there and disinfecting.
2: Mm-mm.
0: And the Padres swept the Mariners at home over the weekend, shut them out 2-0 Friday, and then 7-4 Saturday, 8-3 yesterday. Colt Emerson, the Mariners' top prospect and a natural shortstop, made his Major League Baseball debut at third base in the sixth inning and drew a walk in his first plate appearance. We all knew that Colt Emerson would be a Mariner, you know, would be called up to the majors.
1: Yeah. Well, for $97 million over 8 years, mm-hmm. I hope so, right? We've been waiting for this. It happened under all the wrong circumstances because Brendan Donovan got hurt. But
0: right. Plus, J.P. Crawford left the game with a right triceps contusion after he was hit by a pitch.
1: Cal is out.
0: Yep.
1: You know, this is not fun. I mean, yes, we got swept over the weekend, but our B team got swept. We had Rivas in there. We had Garver in there. I mean, again, these guys are good players, but just they're not enough to catapult us into the playoffs. But this is kind of what happened last year. We were kind of going back and forth. We were kind of wonky, fumble-bumping our way through the early parts of the season. Then everybody came back, and then we won the American League West. And that's what's going to happen again. So
0: the Mariners have been struggling to get to 500, and they fell off a ways. They're 22-26 now. They've lost 7 of their last 10.
1: Yeah. They had just won 7 of their last 10 before this series. Yeah. So it's going to be fine. It's just they're banged up. I mean, this is all injuries.
0: Brian Wu
1: Woo!
0: Takes the mound tonight against the Chicago White Sox. First pitch at 6:40 at T-Mobile Park.
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1: We got a little yard work done yesterday, much like Tammy, who we talked to earlier, because it was a beautiful day for it. And we got more of that weather coming, mostly sunny today. It's a gorgeous morning. High today, 66 all week long. Should be pretty sunny with a few clouds here and there. Tomorrow probably be the cloudiest day of the week, but heading into a very nice Memorial Day / ski to sea weekend if the forecast holds. Right now in Nanaimo, it's 58. Lummi Island has 51, and in Bellingham, 52 at Cafe 104.1.
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0: Just pausing so the other stations can catch up there.
1: They need to do that a lot.
2: All right. Ski to Sea weekend coming up. Of course, the big race is on Sunday, and it's going to be different this year. The last 4 years, Birch Equipment came in number one, and they won't this year because they're no longer fielding their traditional team.
3: Mm.
2: I guess I shouldn't say they won't. They may have a team. It just doesn't have the same people on it. Former members have now scattered to new squads. The relay race, of course, runs from Mount Baker to the Bellingham Bay. It's this Sunday. Covers skiing, snowshoeing, mountain biking, road cycling, canoeing, kayaking, and a final leg on Bellingham Bay. The Fairhaven Festival also has a new format this year. Streets will be open to vehicles. The party happening inside local businesses. Spectators can watch multiple stages and the waterfront finish for free. Just know if you're going to those other stages, you're going to have some, well, actually, wherever you're going, you're going to have some serious traffic to deal with. Tough to get around on Ski to Sea Sunday, so if you're heading to a particular place, you're going to want to get there early. A crash on the Mount Baker Highway claimed the life of a Ferndale man. Washington State Patrol says that man was driving west near Bell Creek Road Saturday morning. His car crossed the center line, struck an eastbound vehicle head-on. The man, identified as 62-year-old Alan York, pronounced dead at the scene. The other driver, a 27-year-old Maple Falls man, was injured and transported to Peace Health St. Joseph Medical Center. Major earthquakes struck off the coast of Northern California early yesterday morning. Magnitude of 6.4. No significant tsunami warning was issued, and the only damage seems to be minor structural damage. There were some power outages and that kind of thing. There were also several aftershocks. But the Pacific Northwest sits in the same Cascadia subduction zone risk corridor as the one where that earthquake happened. So it's got people talking in the Northwest again about how prepared we are for the big one. Of course, the Cascadia subduction zone is capable of producing a magnitude 9+ earthquake. That would be catastrophic.
3: Ugh.
2: And we're just sort of waiting for it. They say it ain't if, it's when.
0: Well, today being the 46th anniversary of Mount St. Helens, it's a reminder that things happen.
3: Mm-hmm.
0: Right?
3: Yeah.
2: It's true.
0: You know that blew 1,300 feet off of Mount St. Helens?
3: That's crazy.
0: 57 people killed.
3: Wow.
0: Including that Harry Truman guy who wouldn't go.
2: Right.
0: Mm. Yeah. Like it was yesterday. It was a Sunday morning at 8:32 a.m.
3: Mm. Right now, 8:32.
0: Look at that.
3: Look at that.
2: Right.
3: 46 years.
2: Let's look back.
3: Okay.
2: On the eruption of Mount St. Helens.
4: The whole northern flank of the volcano collapsed into this valley that was between us, and that let out this burst of pressure that had been building up inside the volcano.
5: The blast triggered the largest landslide in recorded history and flattened trees for 220 square miles with a cloud of smoke, ash, and pumice.
2: The good news out of all of that is it did allow for a whole lot of people to take advantage of a business opportunity.
3: Mm.
2: Collecting and selling the ash.
3: Totally.
2: People actually bought vials of the ash.
3: I think I still have a tiny little...
2: Do you really?
3: Yeah, that we bought like at one of those roadside, you know, memorial, not memorial, but like tribute stands.
2: Yeah.
3: Yeah.
2: That's fun. I used to have a little vial of it. I have no idea what happened to it.
3: I mean, I have no proof that it really is a vial of the ash. They could have sold me some ash from their fireplace, and I was like, yes, let's get it.
2: It's actually somebody's grandmother.
0: Oh, my gosh.
2: Neighborhoods in the Atlanta area trying to figure out what's going on.

0: on, because dozens of Waymos have been coming into cul-de-sacs and circling around like they're casing the joint. These cars aren't bringing anybody home. They're completely empty. And residents are not happy about it.
1: I think yesterday morning we had 50 cars that came through between 6 and 7. And we had at 1.8 Waymos that were stuck trying to figure out how to turn around.
0: Waymo is addressing those concerns, saying, quote, "We take community feedback seriously and have already addressed this routing behavior. We value our relationship with Atlanta residents and remain focused on providing a seamless, respectful, and safe experience for riders and residents alike."
2: Wow.
0: Too many stories about these Waymos just going rogue and doing weird things. It's time to plan for an America 250 block party. America 250 is the organization that's tasked with creating celebrations nationwide around the United States' 250th birthday. And they've come up with a pretty cool idea. They're asking communities across the country to be a part of the largest synchronized 4th of July celebration in U.S. history, America's Block Party. It'll happen on July 3rd and 4th. Communities can sign up and get details on how to host a block party.
2: I think people have unofficially been doing that, and others making it official, huh?
0: Right.
2: All right.
0: But it should be a pretty big 4th of July this year. 250, that's a big deal.
2: Sure is. 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
0: We got sunshine this morning and throughout the day. Look for a high about 66 as the week goes on. It's going to get a little bit warmer. We'll be in the low 70s. And by the weekend, for ski to see, we're almost exactly where we are today. Upper 60s and sunshine. That sounds perfect for race day, right?
2: Fabulous.
0: You don't want it to be 80 degrees.
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0: No. Right now in Alger, it's 53, Birch Bay 54, and in Bellingham 52 at Cafe 104.1.
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0: starting your day with some good news. 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
2: I'm a firm believer that sometimes we get put in the right place at the right time.

0: Right. You're not supposed to be somewhere, but you just happen to be there. Well, that's what happened with 33-year-old Yanni Saris from Northeast Ohio. He was helping his dad cut down some trees. He wasn't supposed to be there that day, but he just came to show up to help his dad. And all of a sudden, out of nowhere, an SUV starts driving just uncontrollably through the yard next to him and lands in a pond down just, you know, down the way just a little bit. And Yanni's like, what the heck was that that just happened? Ran towards the pond and ended up pulling out a mom who had fainted at the wheel and her 8-year-old daughter. Here is Yanni talking about the situation.
1: SUV was coming up, came down, kept driving basically into the center of the pond.
2: Go right into reaction mode. Jump in and there's lives in the water and you gotta do what's right there. People are calling me the hero, but if the daughter did not open up that door instantly, there was nothing I could do. Mom was still unconscious, so I reached over, unbuckled her seatbelt, and began to pull her through the back of the car. You never want to hear little girls screaming for her mom. I'm just, again, grateful that everything ended okay.
3: Wow.
0: Amazing. Yeah. The mom had just fainted at the wheel, so she wasn't feeling great, fainted, and ended up completely blacking out until she was being pulled out of the water is when she finally kind of came to. But luckily, the 8-year-old had unbuckled herself and opened the door as they were going into the water, which allowed Yanni to be able to actually get into the vehicle to get both of them out safely. Just a crazy story, though.
4: Unreal.
0: You can't imagine some Sunday you're just cutting down a tree, helping your dad with some yard work, and all of a sudden you're pulling two people out of a car.
3: Yeah, that happens sometimes. My brother lived out in the middle of nowhere for a while, out in the boonies, and they didn't get cars out there. He was the last house on the road that went there.
0: Yeah.
3: And one day this car came like down his driveway and drove right into a tree, and then the wheels continued to go around. So he runs out, and there's a guy, he was suffering from a diabetic low blood sugar event. Fortunately, my brother's wife is a nurse.
0: Yeah.
3: So she came out, gave him some orange juice, got him back to health. But that stuff happens it where does. You're driving down the road and everything's fine, and then there's some medical thing that happens.
0: Yeah.
3: And all you can do is count on a good Samaritan like this to come along and help you out.
0: And again, right place, right time with your brother's wife being a nurse and knowing what to do in that situation. Right.
4: Happened on Dutton Ranch, the Yellowstone spinoff.
0: What happened?
4: Well, it was unbelievable what happened. Rip and Beth, you know, they're of course starring in their own show now. Okay. Beth was just going down the street in an old country road, like you said.
0: Yeah.
4: And this car ran into a thing, and then all of a sudden a horse had something stuck right through it. And they're what are they going to do? And then they went to shoot the horse.
0: Oh, my.
4: Put it out of its
0: misery. This is a feel-good moment, Alan.
4: I know. And that's how they start, Patrice. And then they were going to, you know, Beth took her gun out. And she goes, I'm going to do this since they weren't going to kill the horse. And she looked at the horse and she goes, I love this horse. And so they called for help. And next thing you know, they got a guy who's a vet, and he pulls the thing out, and they're bringing the horse back to life, and they would have shot and killed it, but the horse is going to be okay.
0: Oh, my gosh.
4: Spoiler alert.
0: Oh, that's
4: for
0: dramatic.
4: Dutton Ranch. I mean, I just started binge-watching last night.
0: Wow.
4: Because I couldn't wait for Rip and Beth to return to the small screen.
0: Wow.
4: And there they are. But again,
0: I mean, that was such a feel-good. We probably could have used that for tomorrow's,
4: it wasn't real life. It was a reenactment of what could have happened.
0: Got it.
4: Out there in Texas, because they've relocated to Texas
0: okay.
4: now. But I felt really good about it, because Beth is a pretty hardened character.
0: Yeah.
4: But she showed a lot of heart. She goes, I want this horse.
0: Wow.
4: They could have turned that horse into glue, but they didn't do it.
0: Oh, my.
4: They didn't do it.
3: Wow.
4: And that's our feel-good moment of the day on Cafe.

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0: I'm going to be down at the finish line, Marine Park. 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
1: 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America 250. 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

0: Cafe 104.1. Boy, it's hard to believe it's been 46 years since Mount St. Helens blew its top.
1: Don't do that. Really? 46 years?
0: 46 years. Wow. It was a Sunday morning, 8:32.
1: I was stranded on the top of Mount Rainier when that happened.
0: Were you really?
1: Yeah, I was camping with a high school group.
2: Wow.
1: And they closed all the roads to the mountain, so we came down to get the bus to go home, and it wasn't there.
2: Wow.
1: The whole thing.

0: Cafe 104.1. Want to thank everybody who showed up Saturday night to the Whatcom Humane Society auction.
1: Yeah, it was a good crowd out there for sure. Sold out event, and boy, did they come through. They bought auction items, they donated, and I think they had a great time. I know I did.
2: Blah, blah, blah. All I really care about is, did Bob get adopted?
1: Not yet.
2: What the heck? That is the most perfect dog. Dave did a little documentary about the dog named Bob. He's a wonderful dog.
1: Been there since January 16th. But the thing is, he's a typical dog.
2: Mm.
1: It's not like dogs don't stay there that long.
2: Yeah.
1: And the thing the video showed was the extraordinary efforts they put into these animals that have been there for a while.
2: Yeah.
1: Make sure that they're behaviorally appropriate, that, you know, they're not just cooped up in the kennel, but they get out, they get exercise, they get training, they get all the things to help make them more adoptable.
0: Yeah, a lot of people are asking, what about Bob?
2: I know, right? Mm,
0: they were.
2: Right. What about Bob?
0: Well, we'll meet this week's Whatcom Humane Society Cafe Critter this Wednesday morning after.
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0: 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This is episode number
1: 928.
0: And it comes to a close right here, right now.
2: Wow.
0: Yeah.
2: Well, another one for the books.
0: Yes. Want to thank everybody who showed up to the Whatcom Humane Society. Dave did a bang-up job there. We were at Blaine on Saturday for the block party up there. What a great community they are. Yeah. And then the Sea Feast event. The shellfish event.
1: It's a celebration.
0: It was a celebration.

0: celebration like no other.
1: I was able to get there as well with Kevin and the whole crew down there. Samantha does a great job there at B-Town, too, doesn't she? Mm-hmm. Yeah, how about that?
2: I love B-Town. That's a great spot.
1: It really is. A lot of people don't realize they have sushi, and they have really good sushi. Not like all of the sushi, but they have a nice little bit of sushi there.
0: What they do, they do it well.
1: Their happy hour is incredible. Mm-hmm. But the whole crew out there was so wonderful. That event was so much better. I mean, I expected them, you know, to be out there kind of doing a little promo thing for Seafeast. They were all in.
0: Yeah.
1: You know, they had some of the top oyster people there from Skagit County. They had the locals here. They had from up in Blaine.
0: Yeah.
1: You know, they had all of them.
0: I don't think Kevin from Seafeast, I don't think he does anything halfway.
1: No way.
0: He's all in.
1: Yeah.
0: If he's going to do it, he's all in.
2: Yeah. Did he wear an outfit, a costume?
1: No outfit. I think he was. What? Well, I think he was just enjoying his own event there. They had a great crowd out there.
0: Awesome.
1: I think the weather being a little touch and go on Saturday with the wind and all that, people showed up for it, and it was a packed event when I got there.
2: Nice. But, yeah, I was a little jealous. I was preparing for the auction, so I wasn't able to make it.
1: Baked oysters, raw oysters, a little sushi, a couple of IPAs. Wow. It was like, oh, my God, I'm having
0: a perfect day.
1: It was a perfect day.
0: Wow.
1: There we go. And a great rest of the weekend. Saw the movie, Respect the Rez. That is about Lummi Nation, the boys' basketball team, playing in the state tournament. They did a special screening down there. At the theater that I had never been to before.
0: Yeah.
1: All completely redone before, the Pickford. I'd never been to the one Pickford on Grand.
0: I haven't been to the new one either, Grand.
1: It's a perfect theater. It's wonderful. And the people there at Cascadia Daily, they made a 40-minute film, a documentary, and it was wonderfully done.
2: Nice.
1: Wonderfully done.
2: So. Nice. Yeah, I'm glad you got to see the Pickford. Yeah. The new one looks very much like the original one.
0: Yeah.
2: Shouldn't say original because it moved too, but the one that's on Bay, and they do a great job there.
1: Yeah.
0: Awesome.
1: I'll definitely be back for a movie there, but busy weekend. We had to come back to work just to get some rest.
0: Exactly right.
1: All right. We'll see you tomorrow morning.

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I'll tell you how to enter in just a few minutes.

0: Cafe 104.1. If you were with Dave Allen and Patrice earlier this morning, 8 a.m., you heard your very first Styles in the City keyword. 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

0: Cafe 104.1. I am Bill Davis, and started fostering pets for our friends at the Whatcom Humane Society. You know, I've had Maine Coon cats just about all my life, and I lost Cooper and Greta a couple of years ago. Well, they were like 17 or 18. They, you know, led a very good and long life. So, you know, Lisa and I just said, hey, well, if we don't want to get another cat, maybe we should foster for the Whatcom Humane Society. We did that for about 3 weeks with three little orange tabbies. They're up for adoption right now with the shelter. And, oh, by the way, I always want to plug our friends at Animal Emergency Care as well. When we turned them in on Friday, Laura Clark said, you got to come see something. And they had a Maine Coon, a five-year-old Maine Coon cat named Chana. Okay, who had been surrendered. And I told Laura one time, be on the lookout for Maine Coons, you know, for me. So we went ahead and took her home, and she's still kind of adjusting, as you can imagine, you know, the trauma of being surrendered and then, you know, going into a different home and all that. So, you know, we're starting to foster her, but Lisa was kind of giving me the eye like, you know something, Laura was really smart. We may never give this cat back, right? Well, anyway, if you're interested in fostering, just go to the Whatcom Humane Society website. That is whatcomhumane.org.
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I'm Bill Davis. Oh, I also failed to mention a minute ago when we were talking about the Lunchtime Link. Right after we play the first song in the Lunchtime Link, I'm going to have your Styles in the City keyword for you. 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
1: 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I am Bill Davis, and we have got something special for you coming up Thursday morning, 8 a.m., cafe.com, our latest PNW perks. We are going to be joined by a couple of new friends, Hey Dumplin' and Red Star Taco Bar. We'll talk about them in just a few minutes.

0: 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I believe we are joined by a couple of new friends. Hey, Dumplin', right off of, is it Orleans or Orleans? I never know how to pronounce that. Right off of that street and Barclay Boulevard, kind of tucked away in there. They got dumplings, obviously. Yeah, delicious stuff there. And we're also going to be joined by another new friend, Red Star Taco Bar. I was checking out their menu. First of all, they got zillions of margaritas, which is pretty cool. By the way, they're on North State Street. And they've got, for those of us who are vegetarian, sweet potato black bean tacos, sriracha honey tofu tacos. Oh, and by the way, if you're a meat eater, they got plenty of those, too. Those deals will go live Thursday morning, 8 a.m., cafe.com. 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
2: Isn't it funny how this technology that you speak of is going to be obsolete? And we're going to be at the point where we can just teleport things. We can just go on our phone and just go, I need this. And this is going to appear in front of us. Maybe in one of our shopping docks. You know, remember that was like on Star Trek. Remember you could teleport? Beam me up a six-pack.
3: They had that in the Jetsons, too. They had the machine where you're like, I would like a ham sandwich, and you push the button, and out comes the ham sandwich.
2: On the Jetsons?
3: It was on the Jetsons they had that. 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
4: Well, it's very relevant in today's world, the Jetsons. Everybody's talking about the Jetsons.
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2: 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Can't they reboot something?
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1: Cafe 104.1, I'm Bill Davis. I like to call it America's most popular and delicious radio contest, Lunchtime Link, because we award food, lunches. Yeah, this week we're going to be joined by our good friends at Bellingham Cider Company. They're going to be opening up in just a few minutes for lunch as well. Try those cider flights. They're killer, which means I like them a lot. We'll play three songs for you directly in a row, and then you tell me the link, the common bond between all of them. Could be the song title, could be the artist. You never know. And then you tell me what you think it is. Cafe.com. We'll draw from all the correct entries, and then we'll award that gift card good at Bellingham Cider Company. And by the way, quick reminder, after we play our first song in the Lunchtime Link, we will have your Styles in the City keyword, a chance for you to win a trip to New York City to see Harry Styles. It's all coming up.
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1: Yeah, like I said, America's most popular and delicious radio contest. Let's go over the songs that we played for you on Friday. Kicked it off with Live and Let Die, Paul McCartney and Wings. View to a Kill, Duran Duran. And then Skyfall with Adele. And guess what? We had folks figure it out. Yeah, Valerie, Lynn, Ann in Bellingham, Barbie in Linden, Rob in Lopez Island. You all got it correct, but it was Carl in Bellingham. We drew your name from the correct entries. You'll be going to Oven Wood Fired Pizza. Yeah, got a $25 gift card good for you there. Try the margarita. It is my favorite. Okay, so we have three new songs. Oh, I forgot to tell you what the common bond was, didn't I? Yeah, all of the songs were titles from James Bond films. Yeah, you probably knew that anyway, didn't you? All right, we got three new songs for you. Got to figure out the common link between them. Right after Donna Summer and Bad Girls, we'll also have your Styles in the City keyword.

0: 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The Styles in the City keyword is
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Cafe 104.1. We are two songs down and one to go in the lunchtime link. We kicked it off with Donna Summer, Bad Girls. That was Daniel Powder, Bad Day. And we're going to wrap it up with Michael Jackson, Bad. Oh, by the way, you heard your Styles in the City keyword right after Donna Summer. Make sure you enter it at cafe.com. Your next one coming up at 4 o'clock with Scotty Van Driver.

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I was reading on mybellinghamnow.com. Looks like Bellingham City Council is going to be voting on some speed limit ordinances. We may have to drive slower.

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It's Win That Prize at 7:40. And if you like the Battle of the Chefs, I'll tell you what you can win here in

0: of the chefs, Chowder and Chili Showdown. 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

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He's going to be coming to see you at Climate Pledge Arena Tuesday night, August 4th. You going to be there to see Benson Boone, huh?

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Cafe 104.1. I am Bill Davis. One of my favorite places to go in downtown Ferndale. The Score Sports Bar and Grill. I was chatting with Jono. I think it was probably about 2 or 3 weeks after he opened, and I was saying, you know, to him, well, you know, it's a sports bar. You're gonna have a lot of meaty stuff. I'm vegetarian, and he goes, oh no, we're gonna have something for you: tofu sliders and what has become my favorite, the falafel.

0: Devil Burger. 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
1: 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Prove it. And I'm like, whoa. All right. I've never been challenged like this, but let's go. 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You ready? And having the customer experience, you know, what you do and what the staff does, because honestly, I say great things, but my staff has to work really hard to back it up, right? 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

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I am Bill Davis. How you doing? You know, I hate to tell you this, but you and I only have about an hour left to spend together today.

Cafe 104.1. So we've already done two Styles in the City keywords, 8 a.m. and 12 noon today. Scotty Van Driver is going to have another one for you at 4 o'clock this afternoon. You enter that at cafe.com. You know what's on the line. Yeah, tickets to see Harry Styles, New York City, Madison Square Garden. Oh, yeah, hotel airfare absolutely included.

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Of course, that is the great Ed Sheeran and Bad Habits. Yeah, I am assuming he's going to be playing that for you when he hits Lumen Field Saturday night, August 1st. And I checked online for tickets. You can still get in for about $130. And you know, these days, that's kind of a bargain, isn't it?

0: Cafe 104.1, I'm Bill Davis, current fosterer of pets from the Whatcom Humane Society. You know, we lost a couple of our Maine Coon cats, I guess it was about 2 years ago, Cooper and Greta. I say lost, they passed away because they were like, 17 or 18. And I've always been a sucker for Maine Coons. Well, Lisa and I turned in our three tabbies that we were fostering, little kittens, turned those in on Friday. And then Laura Clark says, I got to show you something. And she took me down the hall and there was this beautiful 5-year-old Maine Coon cat who had been surrendered just the day before. I think her name was Chana, and she said, well, what do you think? And I said, I'll be happy to foster Chana because I love Maine Coon cats. And the funny thing is, we got her home, and she's still kind of hiding and, you know, skittish and all that. But something tells me we're going from foster to adoption probably before too long. But anyway, if you want to be a foster family, go to whatcomhumane.org, and you can find out anything you need to know about the program right there.
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Cafe 104.1. All right, just a few minutes. Let's recap what we have done today on the Midday Show and tell you what's coming up with Scotty Van Driver starting around 3 o'clock today, all right?

0: Cafe 104.1. I'm Bill Davis. Make sure you are here tomorrow, 12 noon. Got a couple of special things for you. Sure. It's the lunchtime link. You could win lunch at Bellingham Cider Company. Yeah. You just got to figure out the link between the three songs I'm going to play at 12 noon. Right after I play the first song, we'll also have your Styles in the City keyword. Yeah. That's where you could win a trip to New York City, Madison Square Garden, to see Harry Styles. And my friend Scotty Van Driver, who is coming up in just a few minutes, he will have your next Styles in the City keyword coming up at 4 o'clock here on Cafe.
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You have heard two of the three styles in the city keywords powered by Cascade Mitigation. One more coming up right after 4 o'clock. 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

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Of course, you've seen Hantavirus in the news over the last week or so. How big of an impact is that having on us in the Northwest? 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

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Around here, we are very, very, very food motivated. The Battle of the Chefs Chowder and Chili Showdown is coming up this Saturday at Swinomish Casino and Lodge. You can get your tickets to taste local chefs making their best dishes for your vote. Or you can win that prize to score your tickets tomorrow morning at 7:40. I never meant to

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1: Hi there, it's Bill Davis. 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

0: the United States of America's independence and the men and women from the Pacific Northwest that have shaped our freedom, our lives, and our culture. From the athletes that have thrilled the masses.
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2: 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If I push it any harder, the whole thing will blow.
0: America 250. 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

Cafe 104.1. Have you seen the video from that air show in Idaho yesterday? Four pilots stationed out of NAS Whidbey having to eject themselves when a couple of jets collided. Thankfully, everybody survived.

0: 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I'm Scotty Van Driver, sitting right in front of the Happy Hour Request Show, powered by the Score Sports Bar and Grill in Ferndale. If there's a song you want to hear between now and 5 o'clock, let me know. 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We've got this gorgeous backyard, trees off in the distance, blue skies, sunshine. It looks perfect, almost. And I thought, man, this has to be a slogan for the Pacific Northwest. And I couldn't come up with something until I looked down and I saw, despite the fact that I wore shorts all weekend, I saw my very, very, very pale legs, and it came to me. The Pacific Northwest. Do not stare directly at our legs. You got to have eye protection for that. What's a good slogan that you could come up with for the Pacific Northwest? Facebook.com/Cafe 104.1.
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1: 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On I-5 in Alger, another week of slowdowns as things are down to one lane there in both directions. Just throughout this week, it's going to be a bit of a bottleneck. At the border, northbound, 20 minutes at the Peace Arch, 5 to 10 at the truck and Linden crossings, 20 in Sumas. Southbound, about 15 at the Peace Arch, 30 at the truck crossing, 5 in Linden, and 20 in Sumas. Beautiful afternoon, but we are going to see a little disruption tonight and early tomorrow with a chance for some rain. Should be mostly cloudy by tomorrow afternoon with a high 64. Then the sun shines out for the rest of the week. Highs hovering about 70. 66 right now in Sumas. Oak Harbor has 65. It's 61 in Bellingham.
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Here's NKOTB. Step

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1: We need a Pacific Northwest slogan. I was thinking that, looking out the big windows in our studio and how gorgeous it is today. And then I realized how bright my legs are. I've worn shorts for like the last 3 weeks. No tan at all. So I would be the Pacific Northwest. Do not stare directly at our legs. Greg says, the PNW, socks and sandals year round. Meanwhile, Nicole is kind of going with that Seattle Freeze concept. Yeah, the PNW. We should totally hang out sometime. You know it's never going to happen. What would your Pacific Northwest motto be? 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

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Rachel's in Mount Vernon, wants Santana and Michelle Branch, The Gale of Love.

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2: On Gilligan's Island. I mean, again, if you know, you know. I mean, sure. Dave, you know. I mean, either you
3: are. Oh, I know.
2: Were you into Marianne or Ginger?
3: I will admit to being attracted to them both, but... But Marianne was more accessible. She seemed nicer. She's the one I wanted to hang with.
2: Yes.
3: So, yeah.
2: The question is, though, if you went on a three-hour tour and got stranded on an island.
3: It'd be Marianne. I will admit that as a young man, Ginger with her whole sexuality thing.
2: Yes. Whoa.
3: That did appeal to me.
2: But now that it's not working, it doesn't matter. Just give me a pie and send me to bed.
0: Dave, Alan, and Patrice.
3: Now I just want to have a conversation. And Marianne seems like the more conversational of the two.
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Some days, the songs that are a little bit tougher to find totally make it worth it. When's the last time you heard Stand by REM? This one's for Janice and Sumas.

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1: 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It is the picture-perfect day. I thought, man, you could put this on a postcard and slap a slogan underneath it. And then I was trying to come up with a slogan. Look down at my pale white legs. Despite having worn shorts for the last 3 weeks, the PNW do not stare directly at our legs. Butch in Birch Bay is going with Pacific Northwest, where the best all rest. And I can kind of get with that. That's a little bit of a rhyme. Allison says, this is more of a nationwide slogan, Washington.

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1: 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I-5, Alger, both directions down to one lane. Things are going to bottleneck there all throughout this week. Hopefully, they'll be opening that back up again on Friday afternoon. Northbound, you got about a half hour to 45 minutes at the Peace Arch, an hour at the truck crossing, 30 to 40 in Linden, and just 5 in Sumas. Southbound, no waits anywhere. You can take your pick. We do have a chance for some rain overnight and early tomorrow, then some clouds tomorrow afternoon with a high 64. Sunshine Wednesday through the rest of the week with highs right about 70. It's 54 right now in Victoria. That's 12 Celsius. Stanwood has 64. 62 in Bellingham with the last song on today's Happy Hour Request Show. 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